0: in season. Allotment number one is approximately 190 AUMs, and allotment number two was approximately 98 AUMs. Please note, this is only a temporary one-year allocation as early as September 8th and as late as December 31st. An application must be filled out at the Beaver Creek Park office. Grazier must be able to comply with all park rules, including the current grazing policies and procedures. Applicants will be selected by random draw if more than one application applies. Applications are due by August 21st. For more information, please call the park office at 406-395-4565. The Havre Public Schools Board of Trustees meets on Tuesday night at 6:30 p.m. in the Havre Middle School Assembly Room. On the agenda is consideration of student handbooks for all district schools, consideration of the Havre Public Schools employee handbook, requests by the Davie, Cottonwood, and Rocky Boy School District to cross boundaries into the Havre Public Schools District to pick up students, presentations on the elementary and high school budgets for fiscal year 2027, requests by Chinook Public Schools to form a swimming co-op with Havre, requests from the North Star School District to join the Havre School District FCCLA chapter, and for their middle school students for a co-op with Havre for football only, a request for a new career and technical education course at Havre High School, and a personal issue.
1: Governor Greg Gianforte issued an executive order to mobilize members of the Montana National Guard to support fire response efforts in the state of Washington. The state of Washington is experiencing significant wildfire conditions in many parts of the state. In the city of Spokane, reports estimate that active fires have burned over 10,000 acres, destroyed over 700 structures, and have displaced an estimated 65,000 people. According to Washington Governor Bob Ferguson, resources from over 20 states and 100 jurisdictions are aiding the effort to fight the Spokane fires. The initial Montana National Guard support package is scheduled to depart for Washington on August 11th and includes one Montana Army National Guard CH-47 Chinook heavy lift helicopter, its crew, and one maintainer to total five soldiers. The CH-47 provides critical heavy lift capability to support wildfire suppression operations, including the movement of personnel and equipment. The Montana Department of Environmental Quality is pleased to announce that the second round of Energy Infrastructure Resilience Grant Program funding opportunities will open on August 12th. Approximately $10.34 million is available to support projects that improve the reliability and resilience of Montana's electric grid. This funding opportunity introduces a new two-phase application process. Applicants must submit a draft application by September 17th to be eligible to participate in the final application phase. Draft applications will be reviewed by the DEQ to identify potential eligibility or compliance issues and provide applicants with preliminary feedback before final applications are submitted through EMACS. Interested parties are encouraged to begin considering potential projects now and review the program materials once they become available. Questions regarding the funding opportunity may be directed to Jesse Finstad at jesse.finstad2@mt.gov.
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2: From ABC News, I'm Stephanie Officer. The death toll is rising after this morning's massive earthquake in Colombia. ABC's Patrick Reval.
3: We are still really only getting a sense of the scale of the damage. The 7.4 magnitude quake hit in western Colombia. We know that rescue efforts are underway. We've been seeing these frightening videos showing buildings swaying, walls collapsing, the buildings themselves coming down, people terrified, holding on to each other, just trying not to be thrown to the ground. We've heard from the US and neighboring countries saying that they stand ready to assist. And of course, this comes just weeks after that devastating earthquake in Venezuela.
2: An on-air battle today between ABC's Kira Phillips and HHS senior advisor Callie Means, who wanted to discuss the administration's new proposals to tighten oversight of additives and ultra-processed food. Well, he seemed incensed over questions regarding the nationwide cyclosporiasis and salmonella outbreaks. Means downplaying those outbreaks, which have killed two and sickened at least 20,000 people.
4: Do you think that Americans are not concerned about their vegetables?
5: I'm not denying that. I'm saying we have best-in-class because it is interesting, and I think very noticeable to Americans that on a day we're talking about historic food policy reform, you are breaking your neck to talk about a couple diarrhea cases.
4: We can talk about two things at once.
2: It's a mystery three decades in the making. Who killed Tupac Shakur? Jury selection starting today in one of the country's most famous unsolved mysteries. The only person to ever be charged in connection with the rap legend's death, Dwayne Keefe D. Davis, now recanting the story he told, retold, made in statements to police, and

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3: 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The quote of the week is from Ralph Waldo Emerson. The only person you are destined to become is the person you decide to be. KOJM.

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0: And now, an extended look at your Weather Command forecast. Tonight should be partly cloudy with patchy smoke for the foreseeable future, lows in the lower 50s, and east winds up to 10 miles an hour shifting to the north after midnight. Tuesday should be sunny with patchy smoke, highs in the lower 80s, and northwest winds 5 to 10 miles an hour gusting up to 25 in the morning. Tuesday night should see partly cloudy skies with a slight chance of thunderstorms in the evening, lows in the lower 50s, and northeast winds 5 to 15 miles an hour. Overall precipitation chance at 50%. Wednesday should be partly sunny with a chance of rain in the morning, then a chance it becomes thunderstorms in the afternoon. Highs in the mid-70s, northeast winds 5 to 15 miles an hour, overall precipitation chance resting at 50%. Wednesday night should be mostly cloudy with a chance of rain and a slight chance of thunderstorms in the evening. Lows in the upper 40s.
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0: voluntarily recalling some products that include jalapenos because of worries over salmonella contamination. The recall covers 18 meat and poultry products sold at grocery stores.
1: They were sold at stores including Kroger, HEB, Walmart, and Albertsons, with use-by dates between August 3rd and 16th. Now, along with that, Taylor Farms, the company linked to the record cyclosporiasis outbreak, tells us that it's recalling additional foods with jalapenos like guacamole and salsa. These products were sold at stores including Target, Whole Foods, and Trader Joe's.
0: ABC's Elizabeth Schulze. Offensive coordinator Eric Bieniemy returned to the Kansas City Chiefs for the first practice since his wife was shot in their Virginia home. His 27-year-old son has been arrested. One closely watched Senate race is facing a surge in deepfake ads.
2: In one, Republican Ken Paxton is seen driving a convertible with two mistresses as passengers. In another ad, his Democratic opponent, James Tallarico, is depicted in a dress singing about transgender rights.
3: Boys in white dresses with blue satin sashes.
2: Texas is one of 29 states with laws against AI-generated political ads, but here the ban applies only within 30 days of an election. Jim Ryan, ABC News in Dallas-Fort Worth.
0: The L.A. Sheriff's Office says a 27-year-old man was arrested Sunday at Kim Kardashian's Hidden Hills, California home on suspicion of burglary. I'm Stephanie Officer, ABC News.
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5: And now your Weather Command forecast. Tonight should be partly cloudy with patchy smoke throughout the night. Lows in the lower 50s, east winds up to 10 miles an hour that shift to the north after midnight. Tuesday should be sunny with patchy smoke, highs in the lower 80s, and northwest winds 5 to 10 miles an hour, gusting up to 25 in the morning. Tuesday night should see patchy smoke in the evening with a slight chance of thunderstorms, lows in the lower 50s, and northeast winds 5 to 15 miles an hour.
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0: I was 13, with my parents at a diner. 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

0: And now, an extended look at your Weather Command forecast. Tonight should be partly cloudy with patchy smoke for the foreseeable future, lows in the lower 50s, and east winds up to 10 miles an hour, shifting to the north after midnight. Tuesday should be sunny with patchy smoke, highs in the lower 80s, and northwest winds 5 to 10 miles an hour, gusting up to 25 in the morning. Tuesday night should see partly cloudy skies with a slight chance of thunderstorms in the evening, lows in the lower 50s, and northeast winds 5 to 15 miles an hour. Overall precipitation chance at 50%. Wednesday should be partly sunny with a chance of rain in the morning, then a chance it becomes thunderstorms in the afternoon. Highs in the mid-70s, northeast winds 5 to 15 miles an hour. Overall precipitation chance resting at 50%. Wednesday night should be mostly cloudy with a chance of rain and a slight chance of thunderstorms in the evening. Lows in the upper 40s.
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2: And now your Weather Command forecast. Tonight should be partly cloudy with patchy smoke throughout the night. Lows in the lower 50s, east winds up to 10 miles an hour that shift to the north after midnight. Tuesday should be sunny with patchy smoke, highs in the lower 80s, and northwest winds 5 to 10 miles an hour, gusting up to 25 in the morning. Tuesday night should see patchy smoke in the evening with a slight chance of thunderstorms, lows in the lower 50s, and northeast winds 5 to 15 miles an hour.
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5: Rudyard area has provided dinosaur specimens for the Museum of the Rockies and other premier institutions for years. Now a Museum of the Rockies affiliate, the Depot Museum's signature display is the oldest soarhead, a fully articulated Gryposaurus. Found near Rudyard on the High Line, the facility's lifelike duckbill dinosaur and egg nest display place you right next to these ancient creatures. The Depot Museum also has displays of items representing the homesteading era, including a farm equipment, a period-furnished schoolhouse with teacherage, homestead shack, and blacksmith shop. Another stop along the Montana Dinosaur Trail, discover one of the High Line's many treasures with an enjoyable visit to the Depot Museum in Rudyard. 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

0: now, an extended look at your Weather Command forecast. Tonight should be partly cloudy with patchy smoke for the foreseeable future, lows in the lower 50s, and east winds up to 10 miles an hour shifting to the north after midnight. Tuesday should be sunny with patchy smoke, highs in the lower 80s, and northwest winds 5 to 10 miles an hour gusting up to 25 in the morning. Tuesday night should see partly cloudy skies with a slight chance of thunderstorms in the evening, lows in the lower 50s, and northeast winds 5 to 15 miles an hour. Overall precipitation chance at 50%. Wednesday should be partly sunny with a chance of rain in the morning, then a chance it becomes thunderstorms in the afternoon. Highs in the mid-70s, northeast winds 5 to 15 miles an hour, overall precipitation chance resting at 50%. Wednesday night should be mostly cloudy with a chance of rain and a slight chance of thunderstorms in the evening. Lows in the upper 40s.
1: 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KOJM!

the hits of 1986 on The Rock. Take these broken wings, say you, say me. That's what friends are for. KOJM.

0: Public Library will be hosting the After School Squad, a STEAM program for children in elementary school covering science, technology, engineering, arts, and math. The After School Squad meets every Wednesday at 4 p.m. The After School Squad at the Harlem Public Library.
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0: And now, an extended look at your Weather Command forecast. Tonight should be partly cloudy with patchy smoke for the foreseeable future, lows in the lower 50s, and east winds up to 10 miles an hour shifting to the north after midnight. Tuesday should be sunny with patchy smoke, highs in the lower 80s, and northwest winds 5 to 10 miles an hour gusting up to 25 in the morning. Tuesday night should see partly cloudy skies with a slight chance of thunderstorms in the evening, lows in the lower 50s, and northeast winds 5 to 15 miles an hour. Overall precipitation chance at 50%. Wednesday should be partly sunny with a chance of rain in the morning, then a chance it becomes thunderstorms in the afternoon. Highs in the mid-70s, northeast winds 5 to 15 miles an hour, overall precipitation chance resting at 50%. Wednesday night should be mostly cloudy with a chance of rain and a slight chance of thunderstorms in the evening. Lows in the upper 40s.
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1: And now, an extended look at your Weather Command forecast. Tonight should be partly cloudy with patchy smoke for the foreseeable future, lows in the lower 50s, and east winds up to 10 miles an hour, shifting to the north after midnight. Tuesday should be sunny with patchy smoke, highs in the lower 80s, and northwest winds 5 to 10 miles an hour, gusting up to 25 in the morning. Tuesday night should see partly cloudy skies with a slight chance of thunderstorms in the evening, lows in the lower 50s, and northeast winds 5 to 15 miles an hour. Overall precipitation chance at 50%. Wednesday should be partly sunny with a chance of rain in the morning, then a chance it becomes thunderstorms in the afternoon. Highs in the mid-70s, northeast winds 5 to 15 miles an hour. Overall precipitation chance resting at 50%. Wednesday night should be mostly cloudy with a chance of rain and a slight chance of thunderstorms in the evening. Lows in the upper 40s.
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5: And now, an extended look at your Weather Command forecast. Tonight should be partly cloudy with patchy smoke for the foreseeable future, lows in the lower 50s, and east winds up to 10 miles an hour, shifting to the north after midnight. Tuesday should be sunny with patchy smoke, highs in the lower 80s, and northwest winds 5 to 10 miles an hour, gusting up to 25 in the morning. Tuesday night should see partly cloudy skies with a slight chance of thunderstorms in the evening, lows in the lower 50s, and northeast winds 5 to 15 miles an hour. Overall precipitation chance at 50%. Wednesday should be partly sunny with a chance of rain in the morning, then a chance it becomes thunderstorms in the afternoon. Highs in the mid-70s, northeast winds 5 to 15 miles an hour, overall precipitation chance resting at 50%. Wednesday night should be mostly cloudy with a chance of rain and a slight chance of thunderstorms in the evening. Lows in the upper 40s.
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5: 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Good. 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
1: My friend!

0: And now, an extended look at your Weather Command forecast. Tonight should be partly cloudy with patchy smoke for the foreseeable future, lows in the lower 50s, and east winds up to 10 miles an hour shifting to the north after midnight. Tuesday should be sunny with patchy smoke, highs in the lower 80s, and northwest winds 5 to 10 miles an hour gusting up to 25 in the morning. Tuesday night should see partly cloudy skies with a slight chance of thunderstorms in the evening, lows in the lower 50s, and northeast winds 5 to 15 miles an hour. Overall precipitation chance at 50%. Wednesday should be partly sunny with a chance of rain in the morning, then a chance it becomes thunderstorms in the afternoon. Highs in the mid-70s, northeast winds 5 to 15 miles an hour. Overall precipitation chance resting at 50%. Wednesday night should be mostly cloudy with a chance of rain and a slight chance of thunderstorms in the evening. Lows in the upper 40s.
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And now, an extended look at your Weather Command forecast. Tonight should be partly cloudy with patchy smoke for the foreseeable future, lows in the lower 50s, and east winds up to 10 miles an hour shifting to the north after midnight. Tuesday should be sunny with patchy smoke, highs in the lower 80s, and northwest winds 5 to 10 miles an hour gusting up to 25 in the morning. Tuesday night should see partly cloudy skies with a slight chance of thunderstorms in the evening, lows in the lower 50s, and northeast winds 5 to 15 miles an hour. Overall precipitation chance at 50%. Wednesday should be partly sunny with a chance of rain in the morning, then a chance it becomes thunderstorms in the afternoon. Highs in the mid-70s, northeast winds 5 to 15 miles an hour. Overall precipitation chance resting at 50%. Wednesday night should be mostly cloudy with a chance of rain and a slight chance of thunderstorms in the evening. Lows in the upper 40s.

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0: And now, an extended look at your Weather Command forecast. Tonight should be partly cloudy with patchy smoke for the foreseeable future, lows in the lower 50s, and east winds up to 10 miles an hour, shifting to the north after midnight. Tuesday should be sunny with patchy smoke, highs in the lower 80s, and northwest winds 5 to 10 miles an hour, gusting up to 25 in the morning. Tuesday night should see partly cloudy skies with a slight chance of thunderstorms in the evening, lows in the lower 50s, and northeast winds 5 to 15 miles an hour. Overall precipitation chance at 50%. Wednesday should be partly sunny with a chance of rain in the morning, then a chance it becomes thunderstorms in the afternoon. Highs in the mid-70s, northeast winds 5 to 15 miles an hour. Overall precipitation chance resting at 50%. Wednesday night should be mostly cloudy with a chance of rain and a slight chance of thunderstorms in the evening. Lows in the upper 40s.
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1: Now here's a look at your local and state news. The Hill County Parks Department in Beaver Creek Park is looking for eligible ranchers to graze two separate allotments for the fall grazing season. Allotment number one is approximately 190 AUMs, and allotment number two was approximately 98 AUMs. Please note, this is only a temporary one-year allocation as early as September 8th and as late as December 31st. An application must be filled out at the Beaver Creek Park office. Grazer must be able to comply with all park rules, including the current grazing policies and procedures.

0: 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An eye exam at Northern Montana Vision Center is one way to help your child head into the new school year with confidence. 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
1: Oh!
2: Who's that I see walking in these woods? Why, it's Little Red Riding Hood.

And now, an extended look at your Weather Command forecast. Tonight should be partly cloudy with patchy smoke for the foreseeable future, lows in the lower 50s, and east winds up to 10 miles an hour, shifting to the north after midnight. Tuesday should be sunny with patchy smoke, highs in the lower 80s, and northwest winds 5 to 10 miles an hour, gusting up to 25 in the morning. Tuesday night should see partly cloudy skies with a slight chance of thunderstorms in the evening, lows in the lower 50s, and northeast winds 5 to 15 miles an hour. Overall precipitation chance at 50%. Wednesday should be partly sunny with a chance of rain in the morning, then a chance it becomes thunderstorms in the afternoon. Highs in the mid-70s, northeast winds 5 to 15 miles an hour. Overall precipitation chance resting at 50%. Wednesday night should be mostly cloudy with a chance of rain and a slight chance of thunderstorms in the evening. Lows in the upper 40s. KOJM!

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1: On Thursday, the Hill County Commission signed a resolution imposing Stage 1 fire restrictions in the county. Fire Marshal for Hill County, Caleb Fisher, explains how this decision was made.
2: We've had a lot of moisture and stuff here in the first part of June. Everything was good, but the moisture, it brought a lot of people.

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2: 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It's the best way to stay current on news, weather, and funeral announcements, Montana at Noon. 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

And now, an extended look at your Weather Command forecast. Tonight should be partly cloudy with patchy smoke for the foreseeable future, lows in the lower 50s, and east winds up to 10 miles an hour.

0: degrees and northwest winds 5 to 10 miles an hour, gusting up to 25 in the morning. Tuesday night should see partly cloudy skies with a slight chance of thunderstorms in the evening, lows in the lower 50s, and northeast winds 5 to 15 miles an hour. Overall precipitation chance at 50%. Wednesday should be partly sunny with a chance of rain in the morning, then a chance it becomes thunderstorms in the afternoon. Highs in the mid-70s, northeast winds 5 to 15 miles an hour, overall precipitation chance resting at 50%. Wednesday night should be mostly cloudy with a chance of rain and a slight chance of thunderstorms in the evening. Lows in the upper 40s.
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0: And now, an extended look at your Weather Command forecast. Tonight should be partly cloudy with patchy smoke for the foreseeable future, lows in the lower 50s, and east winds up to 10 miles an hour shifting to the north after midnight. Tuesday should be sunny with patchy smoke, highs in the lower 80s, and northwest winds 5 to 10 miles an hour gusting up to 25 in the morning. Tuesday night should see partly cloudy skies with a slight chance of thunderstorms in the evening, lows in the lower 50s, and northeast winds 5 to 15 miles an hour. Overall precipitation chance at 50%. Wednesday should be partly sunny with a chance of rain in the morning, then a chance it becomes thunderstorms in the afternoon. Highs in the mid-70s, northeast winds 5 to 15 miles an hour. Overall precipitation chance resting at 50%. Wednesday night should be mostly cloudy with a chance of rain and a slight chance of thunderstorms in the evening. Lows in the upper 40s.
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2: Montana Farmers Union invites you to experience Serenity in the Storm with acclaimed musician and speaker Jason DeShaw. This inspiring event combines live music, personal storytelling, and meaningful conversations, encouraging hope, resilience, and connection in our rural communities. University research has shown that DeShaw's work has significantly reduced mental health stigma while increasing help-seeking behavior among Montana youth. This free community event is designed for farmers, ranchers, rural families, and anyone looking for an uplifting evening of encouragement and connection. You can register in advance today and pick your tickets up on the day of the event at the Will Call booth for each location. Performances will be held in Whitehall, September 19th, Kalispell, September 22nd, and here in Havre, September 28th, at the Great Northern Fairgrounds, starting at 5 p.m. With Hill County under Stage 1 fire restrictions, Fire Warden Caleb Fisher explains how Havre is affected by those restrictions.
4: In the bylaws and stuff like that, everything in the city, you can't burn at all. So, like, even with our burn, we have our online burn permits now. So everything in the burn permits, the city of Havre is actually excluded from that. So you cannot burn within the city limits of Havre.
2: If you have any questions, please contact the Hill County Fire Department at 406-265-6511. Montana State University Northern was recently awarded a grant just over $99,000 from the National Science Foundation. Karen Billmeyer, Assistant Professor of Agriculture at Northern, tells us what her portion of that grant will be used for.
5: We were able to find specific areas in agriculture, in particular soil science and watershed management, and we were able to tie that into the NSF grant and what Kyra is doing. I just looked at equipment that I was needing for my classes. One of my big classes is a watershed management class, so we go out and do watershed quality testing, look at macroinvertebrates, look at the health, and how agriculture impacts our watershed, since we know water is a hot topic.

0: up it constantly and we never have enough. So we were able to get some really cool equipment that I think will help students with the hands-on aspect of that class.
1: With only 12 states in the District of Columbia currently offering universal pre-K education, Wallet Hub released its report on 2026's states with the best and worst early education systems to highlight where young children have the best access to quality early learning. Wallet Hub compared the 50 states and the District of Columbia across 12 key metrics, ranging from the share of school districts offering a state pre-K program to the number of pre-K quality benchmarks met and total reported spending per child enrolled in pre-K. Montana's overall rank was 45th. The share of 3- and 4-year-olds enrolled in pre-K, pre-K special education, and Head Start education contributed to this number. Montana placed 47th in total reported spending per child enrolled in pre-K, 15th in total state Head Start program spending per child enrolled in preschool, 31st in monthly child care co-payment fees as a percent of family income, and 29th in change in state spending per child enrolled in preschool. The full report can be found at wallethub.com. That's been your local and state news from New Media Broadcasters.
2: News. I'm Sherry Preston. We're learning more about the elaborate deception to protect President Trump from an Iranian threat at last month's NATO summit in Turkey. The plane that everyone thought the president was on to leave the country wasn't the right plane at all. ABC's Martha Raddatz says he boarded the older Air Force One in Ankara. However,
3: the Washington Post reporting President Trump quickly sneaked off the plane and into a catering truck before boarding a smaller, far less conspicuous military aircraft to begin the journey home. The president had flown to the NATO summit on the new Qatari-gifted aircraft. Then the Secret Service had decided to fly everyone home on the older blue and white model.
2: The White House has not confirmed nor denied the story. More than 130 people are dead after the 7.4 magnitude earthquake that rocked Western Colombia Monday, but they're afraid it'll go much higher. ABC's Faith Abube is in Medellin.
4: The deadly earthquake, the most powerful to hit the country in more than a decade, leaving a trail of destruction in multiple cities. The quake's epicenter coming close to heavily populated areas. Cities like Pereira and Cali hit particularly hard. Entire apartment buildings seen splitting apart, leaving clouds of dust and rubble.
2: Pushback from doctors against the Trump administration's attempt to limit the number of childhood vaccines recommended and a recommendation to separate the measles, mumps, and rubella vaccines into three separate shots. Former acting director of the CDC, Dr. Richard Besser.
5: I practiced pediatrics for more than 30 years. This is a big mistake. It's a step in the wrong direction.
2: Besser says parents are much more likely to miss the MMR vaccine if the shots are split up, and studies have proven it's perfectly safe. Iran still insisting the U.S. meet its demands before it'll reopen the Strait of Hormuz. Iranian-backed Houthis renewing attacks in Yemen. This is ABC News.
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11: Further straining Puerto Rico's water supply, extreme heat, and roughly 1,000 raging wildfires. It's the latest crisis for an island plagued by rolling blackouts and water shutoffs since 2017, when Hurricane Maria killed nearly 3,000 people and devastated the power grid.
2: The Lindsay Clancy murder trial continues in Plymouth, Massachusetts. ABC's Peter Haralambu says more on the woman who says she was suffering from extreme postpartum depression when she killed her three young children.
12: Clancy's lawyer, Kevin Reddington, argued that the medical system failed Clancy when she needed it the most. He pressed psychiatrist Jennifer Tufts about only treating Clancy via telehealth rather than in-person visits as her mental health deteriorated.
13: Did you ever suggest to her that maybe you ought to come in to see me? Rather than talk on the computer.
12: Defense lawyers argue that Clancy shouldn't be convicted on murder charges because she experienced a rare episode of postpartum psychosis when she strangled her children. Peter Haralambos, ABC News.
2: A federal appeals court on Monday rejected an appeal by Meta, the company behind Facebook and Instagram, as well as an appeal by TikTok. The companies are trying to stop lawsuits accusing them of creating platforms that get kids addicted. The court says such lawsuits can move forward. Sherry Preston, ABC News.
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15: Now for a look at your Weather Command forecast. Today will be sunny with smoke and highs in the lower 80s with northwest winds 5 to 10 miles per hour. Tonight will be partly cloudy with a slight chance of thunderstorms at 20% with lows in the lower 50s and northeast winds 5 to 15 miles per hour. Wednesday will be partly sunny with a slight chance of rain showers at 50% and highs in the mid 70s.
16: Good morning, everybody. This is Ty Thompson, the Combined Competitor Markets of Billings. Sale week here this week is at BLS. There's no cattle sale tomorrow at Pays. We're still on our summer schedule. Thursday at BLS will be the annual Montana Fair cattle special. Picking up some nice consignments for that sale. We'll go at 9 o'clock in the morning on way of cows and bulls. Then we'll come back at 11 o'clock with feeder cattle. We've got 3 or 4 sets of preg-tested open heifers. We know what's coming. We'll have some other feeder cattle. We'll sell those in the 11 o'clock hour. And then at 1 o'clock, we've got 25 head of cow-calf pairs. They're mostly solid mouth, few broken mouth, with May, June calves aside. So if you're in need of any cow-calf pairs, we'll have those there at 1 o'clock, along with a few other bred cattle, and any baby calves that we might have will sell there at 1 o'clock. So if you do have cattle to market this week, the sale is at BLS, the annual Montana Fair cattle special, 9 o'clock on weigh-ups, 11 o'clock on feeders, 1 o'clock on those pairs. And then as we move on down the road, Saturday will be the junior livestock sale for the Montana Fair. That'll be held over there at the fairgrounds. And again, if you want to come support the kids, that'll be a good junior livestock sale there on Saturday. Then we'll come back on Monday the 17th. That'll be our early fall preview for Northern Livestock Video Auction. 51,000 head of cattle involved in that sale. That catalog is online at northernlivestockvideo.com. Volume, number of calves, there's yearlings. There's also 2,000 head of bred cattle that'll sell around 4 p.m. If you're interested in bred cows, bred heifers for fall delivery, there's a nice selection of those on that sale. Again, see all that catalog at northernlivestockvideo.com. And then the rest of that week, we'll come back at 19th at Pays with a yearling and calf special with an all-class cattle sale. Thursday the 20th, no cattle sale at BLS. And then Saturday the 22nd, a big one-day horse sale with loose horses at 8 o'clock in the morning. Go to either one of our respective websites for schedules, market reports, consignments, all the information you might need, or give us a call anytime at either one of the yards here at the Combined Competitive Markets Building.
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0: 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Substitute teachers will also supervise students and aides. 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
1: 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Congratulations to Dr. Damian and Anne-Marie Enzen of Chinook. They just won a trip for two to Tulip Time in Amsterdam, the Netherlands. Mike and Aaron Olson of Haver won the second place $200 cash prize. Both names go back in the tumbler for next month's drawing, a trip to Playa del Carmen. 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
2: Good Tuesday, everyone. I'm Lane Nordlund. Winter wheat harvest pretty much wrapped up. 91% of this year's crop is in the bin. That's 2 percentage points ahead of last year's 89% and steady with the five-year average. It's nearing completion, 95% complete in South Dakota, 97% in Nebraska, 85% in Oregon, 67% in Washington, and 50% of Montana's winter wheat crop is still out in the field. And according to USDA meteorologist Brad Rippey, the national spring wheat harvest jumped ahead 19 points as of Sunday.
3: For spring wheat, dealing with the wildfire smoke in the air pretty much every day over the last couple of weeks, 24% of the U.S. spring wheat harvested on August 9th. That is ahead of the five-year average of 19% and last year's 14%. We did see some very quick progress in South Dakota, big jump from 39 to 65% harvested, staying ahead of the five-year average of 53%. On the slower side, Montana just 17% harvested, but harvesting about a sixth of the crop during the week, still behind the five-year average of 25%. Again, we will continue to look at those condition numbers at least for another week or two until harvest gets near the halfway mark. Looks like we'll finish the year with just over half of the crop, 51% currently rated good to excellent for spring wheat, 16% very poor to poor. Certainly not optimal, but very close to what we ended up with last year at this time in 2025, 49% of the crop was good to excellent. 18% was rated very poor to poor.
2: As for the nation's corn crop development, the silking process was pegged at 94%, 1 point ahead of both last year and the five-year average, and corn in the dough stage was estimated at 61%. Corn dented was estimated at 16%. The crop condition rating coming in at 61%, good to excellent, steady with the previous week, and 11 percentage points below last year's 72%.
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4: Ranchers expect accountability, and they should. Every dollar earned matters, including the $1 per head invested through the beef checkoff. In Montana, those dollars are guided by producers serving on the Montana Beef Council. The focus is simple: protect demand for beef through promotion, education, and research. We don't take that responsibility lightly, because when demand stays strong, it benefits us all.
2: Returning back this morning, RCAP USA is weighing in on proposed changes to federal grazing regulations. The organization submitted comments on the Bureau of Land Management's first significant grazing policy revisions in decades. RCAP called the proposal a step in the right direction, but wants additional changes to strengthen livestock production and restore grazing capacity. The group says AUMs on BLM-managed lands have declined by more than 50% since 1954. In other headlines, USDA is looking to boost agriculture innovation in rural America. USDA's Rural Development has certified the Farmers Innovation Fund as a rural business investment company. Backed primarily by private investment from farm credit institutions, the fund will put new agricultural technologies directly into farmers' hands for real-world testing. The goal is to reduce adoption risks, bring promising technology to the market faster, and strengthen U.S. ag supply chains. I'm Lane Nordlund, Western Ag Network.
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2: Good Tuesday, everyone. I'm Lane Nordlund. As we look to how those cattle markets ended Monday's day of trade, the fat cattle market ended higher as traders still remain hopeful that the market's fundamentals will prevail later this week and continue to lend ample support to the market. Now, of course, that enthusiasm after last week's cash cattle market being $3 higher on the dressed end at $370 and Southern Live Trade $2 higher, $235, helping support that. The hope is that the cash cattle call can be steady, but it may be lower if packers were able to secure a lot of inventory last week. But we still have a few days ahead of us before we see that cash cattle trade truly take effect. But as it was yesterday, October live cattle closed Monday $1.62 higher at $226.90. December up $1.80 at $225.95. Feeder cattle futures down in the September, down 65 cents at $344.57. But October was gaining 95 cents by Monday's end at $335.87. We'll see how those markets shape up when they open here on this Tuesday in just a little bit. Now, it's also a big week in Cheyenne, Wyoming for the Western Video Markets Auction taking place there at the Little America. The prices continue to be very strong on day one. Western Video Market rep Jay Nordhausen with Ogallala Livestock and North Platte Stockyard said, despite a lower board over the past few weeks, calf prices remain strong.
6: We started the morning with the California program cattle and conventionals and went over to the Montana yearlings and then Colorado and Nebraska. It was really exceptional sale. Of course, we've seen about a $30 drop since Reno on the board, and we held our own, and those prices just held right in there. So, you know, we had a lot of 9-weight to 960-pound steers. We're all bringing 360 to 365 mark. So just a real competitive day. It was awesome to see for those consigners.
2: Again, day two of the Western Video Market Auction there at the Little American Cheyenne will kick off here this morning.
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1: Wheat futures had a mixed trend yesterday. In fact, Minneapolis spring wheat futures fell by 25 cents below the overnight highs. Kansas City wheat was lower. Chicago futures were actually higher by a half a cent. In the overnight trade into this Tuesday morning, December KC wheat's up 3 cents at 734. December Minneapolis up a penny at 696. December Chicago wheat gaining 3 cents at 663. Corn this morning in December is up a penny at 463, while soybeans in September are up 2 cents at 1164. And yesterday, the 12 Pro Hard Red Winter Wheat was down about a penny at $7.64. I'm Lane Nordlund, Western Ag Network.
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1: With the start of Montana State University Northern Lights football camp, two freshmen are experiencing something they loved growing up. Havre High graduates Griffin Terry and Tegan Solomon have completed their first week of fall camp as part of the Lions football program. Both Northern freshmen shared with new media broadcaster Sports what it's like to officially play for their hometown team.
2: It's been a lot of fun, a lot of work, and I'm happy to be here working hard.
3: I mean, I love it. I'm able to, you know, play for my hometown. I've lived here my entire life. Being able to, you know, hopefully give the community something to be excited for, hopefully put fans in the stands every Saturday at noon.
1: As Griffin Terry joins the Lions program, he will also take the field with his older brother, Crawford.
3: And playing for my brother, I mean, I love it. I'm able to hit him in the head a few times. I mean, I'm able to attack him. We jaw a little bit, but that's fun, and I love that.
1: Griffin Terry joins the quarterback room as one of four competing for a starting role, and Tegan Solomon steps into the wide receiver room looking to contribute. The Lights will open the season on the road at Carroll College Thursday, August 27th, with kickoff at 6 p.m. As Havre High Golf is gearing up for another season, there is one thing that veteran head coach Dennis Murphy enjoys more than anything when it comes to coaching.
4: My favorite part about coaching is just being with the kids, being with the students. You know, we're going to see a tremendous amount of improvement with our squad this year, but just being with them and enjoying their successes. You know, when I'm talking successes, I'm not talking about winning. It might be making a chip shot, maybe making a long putt. It might be having a lower score than they had the week before, or maybe it's hit one down straight down the middle of the fairway, maybe, you know. So, but enjoying those successes with them is a lot of fun.
1: Coach Murphy will hope to share some of those successes with his team at the Havre Invite Thursday, August 20th, to open the 2026 season. The Blue Ponies will follow that up Friday, August 21st at the Browning Invite. Stay tuned to new media broadcaster stations for updates on everything Blue Pony Sports. For your look at upcoming local sports, this Friday, August 14th, is the first official day of local high school fall sport practices. And on Saturday, August 15th, the MSU Northern Skylight volleyball team will host their alumni match

0: on a neutral court against Williams Baptist College in Butte, and we'll follow that up with two more games on Friday, August 21st.
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0: Here's a look at our extended Weather Command forecast. Today will be sunny with smoke and highs in the lower 80s with northwest winds 5 to 10 miles per hour. Tonight will be partly cloudy with a slight chance of thunderstorms at 20% with lows in the lower 50s and northeast winds 5 to 15 miles per hour. Wednesday will be partly sunny with a slight chance of rain showers at 50% with smoke and highs in the mid-70s. Wednesday night will be cloudy with a chance of rain showers at 90% with lows in the upper 40s and northeast winds 10 to 20 miles per hour. Thursday will be mostly cloudy with a chance of precipitation at 90% and highs in the upper 60s with east winds 10 to 15 miles per hour. Thursday night will be mostly cloudy again with chance of precipitation at 80% and lows in the upper 40s.
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1: Coming up this hour, updates to street sweeping here in Haver, Hill County being under Stage 1 fire restrictions, and a look at overall state wage growth over the years.
2: The city of Haver, the High Line, and North Central Montana has plenty of important issues and events. 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
3: With the start of the new school year approaching, Haver Public Works Director Trevor Mork updates us on street sweeping and other street preparations.
4: Yes, we will be in the areas between 10th and 17th streets, between 5th Avenue and 12th Avenue, through Wednesday for the residential area, and they will be back downtown on Thursday and Friday, the 13th and 14th of August. And with those scheduled sweeping, we try to get out there as much as possible to get those crosswalks repainted before school starts, as well as some asphalt repairs, whether that's tackling those potholes, getting those cracks filled, or any other street repair that we can get in there.
3: With Hill County under Stage 1 fire restrictions, Fire Warden Caleb Fisher explains how Haver is affected by those restrictions.
5: In the bylaws and stuff like that, everything in the city, you can't burn at all. So like even with our burns, we have our online burn permits now. Everything in the burn permits, the city of Haver is actually excluded from that. So you cannot burn within the city limits of Haver.
3: If you have any questions, please contact the Hill County Fire Department at 406-265-6511.
1: A 53-year-old man died in the hospital after a single car crash near Airport Road and North 27th Street on Sunday night, according to a press release from the Billings Police Department. BPD officers arrived and found the driver, who was the car's sole occupant, unresponsive. The police department said, quote, "The initial investigation indicates the vehicle was traveling westbound on Airport Road, east of North 27th Street, when the driver experienced an apparent medical emergency. The vehicle crossed the median, struck a sign, and continued westbound through the grassy area along the south side of Airport Road," end quote. The car traveled over a steep embankment, landing in a pedestrian path, and then hit the tunnel beneath North 27th Street. Montana Nonstop Local reported that the Kalispell Police Department is investigating two fires that broke out Monday morning, one at Edgerton Elementary and the other at Glacier High School, that are both believed to have been set intentionally. KPD said in a press release that officers first responded to reports of a fire at Edgerton Elementary at 1:11 a.m. on Monday. At 2:01 a.m., officers were also dispatched to a reported fire at Glacier High School. Both fires appear to be intentionally set, according to the Kalispell Police Department. Quote, "Due to the timing and circumstances of the incidents, investigators are examining whether the two fires are connected. There is no information at this time indicating an ongoing threat to students, staff, or the broader community," end quote. Governor Greg Gianforte announced Montana ranks second in the nation for the highest

summer.

0: Harlem Public Schools are hiring paraprofessionals to join their team for the 2026-27 school year. As a paraprofessional, you are under the supervision of a certified teacher. You work with a small group of students to reinforce material initially introduced by the teacher. You also assist individual children in need of special attention. Apply for the paraprofessional position on the Harlem Public Schools website. Harlem Public Schools is an equal opportunity employer.
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0: Here's a look at our extended Weather Command forecast. Today will be sunny with smoke and highs in the lower 80s with northwest winds 5 to 10 miles per hour. Tonight will be partly cloudy with a slight chance of thunderstorms at 20% with lows in the lower 50s and northeast winds 5 to 15 miles per hour. Wednesday will be partly sunny with a slight chance of rain showers at 50% with smoke and highs in the mid-70s. Wednesday night will be cloudy with a chance of rain showers at 90% with lows in the upper 40s and northeast winds 10 to 20 miles per hour. Thursday will be mostly cloudy with a chance of precipitation at 90% and highs in the upper 60s with east winds 10 to 15 miles per hour. Thursday night will be mostly cloudy again with chance of precipitation at 80% and lows in the upper 40s.
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0: Alrighty, it's time for birthdays live on this Tuesday morning right here on KOJM The Rock, as we have two local celebrity birthdays today. We'd like to wish a happy birthday to Lakin Owens and Helen DeVries. Those are our only local celebrity birthdays, so we wish both of you a fantastic day. For some worldwide celebrities on this Tuesday, we'd like to wish a happy birthday to John Conley. The country singer turns 80 years old today. Big song was Rose Colored Glasses. And it's also the birthday of the singer and pianist Joe Jackson, turns 72 years old. We'd also like to wish a happy birthday to the actor Ian McDiarmid from Star Wars, turns 82 years old. And the actress Viola Davis turns 61 years old from The Help, Fences, and Air. It's also the birthday today of podcaster and the host of Fear Factor, Joe Rogan, turns 59 years old. And lastly, we'd like to wish a happy birthday to the actor from Thor, the Avengers movies, and 12 Strong, Chris Hemsworth, turns 43 years old today. As a reminder, for those of you who would like to get somebody in on our birthday list, you can call 406-265-7841 or email communityservice@nmbi.com. Those of you that get in on our list will be celebrated live right here on KOJM and over on KPQX and be entered in to win our birthday bouquet drawing from Milam Floral. Again, that's number is 265-7841, and a new winner is drawn for the birthday bouquet every Friday.
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4: With the start of Montana State University Northern Lights football camp, two freshmen are experiencing something they loved growing up. Havre High graduates Griffin Terry and Tegan Solomon have completed their first week of fall camp as part of the Lights football program. Both Northern freshmen shared with new media broadcaster Sports what it's like to officially play for their hometown team.
5: It's been a lot of fun, a lot of work, and I'm happy to be here working hard.
6: I mean, I love it. I'm able to, you know, play for my hometown. I've lived here my entire life. Being able to, you know, hopefully give the community something to be excited for, hopefully put fans in the stands every Saturday at noon.
4: As Griffin Terry joins the Lights program, he will also take the field with his older brother, Crawford.
6: And playing for my brother, I mean, I love it. I'm able to hit him in the head a few times. I mean, I'm able to attack him. We jaw a little bit, but that's fun, and I love that.
4: Griffin Terry joins the quarterback room as one of four competing for a starting role, and Tegan Solomon steps into the wide receiver room looking to contribute. The Lights will open the season on the road at Carroll College Thursday, August 27th, with kickoff at 6 p.m. As Havre High Golf is gearing up for another season, there is one thing that veteran head coach Dennis Murphy enjoys more than anything when it comes to coaching.
7: My favorite part about coaching is just being with the kids, being with the students. You know, we're going to see a tremendous amount of improvement with our squad this year, but just being with them and enjoying their successes. You know, when I'm talking successes, I'm not talking about winning. It might be making a chip shot, maybe making a long putt. It might be having a lower score than they had the week before, or maybe it's hit one down straight down the middle of the fairway, maybe, you know. So, but enjoying those successes with them is a lot of fun.
4: Coach Murphy will hope to share some of those successes with his team at the Havre Invite Thursday, August 20th, to open the 2026 season. Stay tuned to new media broadcaster stations for updates on everything Blue Pony Sports. For your look at upcoming local sports, this Friday, August 14th, is the first official day of local high school fall sport practices. And on Saturday, August 15th, the MSU Northern Skylight volleyball team will host their alumni match at 7 p.m. Next Thursday, August 20th, the Skylights will open the season on a neutral court against Williams Baptist College in Butte, and will follow that up with two more games on Friday, August 21st. Also on August 20th and 21st, Havre High Golf will have their first meets, starting with the Havre Invite on Thursday, August 20th. On Friday, August 21st, the Blue Ponies will play in Shelby at the Browning Invite. For more local and state sports, check out our website, HighlineToday.com.
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8: 8 in the 8th, leads to 7. Good morning, I'm Jay Reynolds. Tampa Bay was trailing the A's 6-2 going to the 8th inning last night, but in that 8th,
9: Taylor Walls comes through, and the Rays now have a half dozen, and they're up for the first time since the first batter of the ballgame. Rays lead 8-6 in the 8th, and the Bluebirds are out in West Sacramento.
8: Ultimately, an 8-run 8th inning, and the Rays go on to beat the A's 10-6, and for Tampa Bay, that's now 7 straight wins, longest active win streak in baseball. Red Sox fall 2-1 in Toronto, Boston's 3rd straight loss. They are expected to get newly acquired catcher Adley Rutschman off the injured list tonight. Brewers, with baseball's best record, fall to the Padres 3-2. Jackson Merrill, a go-ahead 2-run home run in the 7th inning. National League wild card, Cubs are still at the top. Phillies, Diamondbacks tied for the 2nd spot. Phillies hang on for a 6-5 win over the Cardinals. Arizona shuts out the Rockies 9-0. Nolan Arenado with a grand slam. Dodgers rally to beat the Royals 6-5. Freddie Freeman, go-ahead single in the 7th inning. Tarik Skubal, a no decision. He gives up 3 runs on 4 hits and 5 innings, but did strike out 6.
10: Fastball was kind of all over the place. You saw the Royals kind of be able to adjust to that, but then he was able to get those 6 Ks because of

0: Dodgers with just their second win in their last 10. Rangers in 10 beat the Angels 4-1. Mike Trout homering in the loss for the Angels' only run. Astros double up the Giants 6-3. Houston half game up on Texas atop the AL West. Mets with 5 in the first to beat the Braves 8-5. Twins a 9-5 win over the Orioles. WNBA storm snapping an 11-game skid. 97-88 win over Chicago. Atlanta gets past the tempo 107-95. NFL Quinnen Williams gets a big extension with the Cowboys. $101 million guaranteed. Drama in Little League Baseball. Team from Tulsa DQ'd for an ineligible player yesterday, but gets a temporary restraining order last night. They'll be able to play for a spot in Williamsport.
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4: Now for a look at your Weather Command forecast. Today will be sunny with smoke and highs in the lower 80s with northwest winds 5 to 10 miles per hour. Tonight will be partly cloudy with a slight chance of thunderstorms at 20% with lows in the lower 50s and northeast winds 5 to 15 miles per hour. Wednesday will be partly sunny with a slight chance of rain showers at 50% and highs in the mid 70s.
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The city of Havre, the High Line, and North Central Montana has plenty of important issues and events. 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
3: 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It's the best way to stay current on news, weather, and funeral announcements, Montana at Noon. Montana Farmers Union invites you to experience Serenity in the Storm with acclaimed musician and speaker Jason DeShaw. This inspiring event combines live music, personal storytelling, and meaningful conversations, encouraging hope, resilience, and connection in our rural communities. University research has shown that DeShaw's work has significantly reduced mental health stigma while increasing help-seeking behavior among Montana youth. This free community event is designed for farmers, ranchers, rural families, and anyone looking for an uplifting evening of encouragement and connection. You can register in advance today and pick your tickets up on the day of the event at the Will Call booth for each location. Performances will be held in Whitehall, September 19th, Kalispell, September 22nd, and here in Haver, September 28th, at the Great Northern Fairgrounds, starting at 5 p.m. With Hill County under Stage 1 fire restrictions, Fire Warden Caleb Fisher explains how Haver is affected by those restrictions.
4: In the bylaws and stuff like that, everything in the city, you can't burn at all. So, like, even with our burners, we have our online burn permits now. Everything in the burn permits, the city of Haver is actually excluded from that. So you cannot burn within the city limits of Haver.
3: If you have any questions, please contact the Hill County Fire Department at 406-265-6511. Montana State University Northern was recently awarded a grant just over $99,000 from the National Science Foundation. Karen Billmeyer, Assistant Professor of Agriculture at Northern, tells us what her portion of that grant will be used for.
5: We were able to find specific areas in agriculture, in particular soil science and watershed management, and we were able to tie that into the NSF grant and what Kyra is doing. I just looked at equipment that I was needing for my classes. One of my big classes is a watershed management class, so we go out and do watershed quality testing, look at macroinvertebrates, look at the health, and how agriculture impacts our watershed, since we know water is a hot topic constantly and we never have enough. So we were able to get some really cool equipment that I think will help students with the hands-on aspect of that class.
1: With only 12 states in the District of Columbia currently offering universal pre-K education, Wallet Hub released its report on 2026's states with the best and worst early education systems to highlight where young children have the best access to quality early learning. Wallet Hub compared the 50 states and the District of Columbia across 12 key metrics, ranging from the share of school districts offering a state pre-K program to the number of pre-K quality benchmarks met and total reported spending per child enrolled in pre-K. Montana's overall rank was 45th. The share of 3- and 4-year-olds enrolled in pre-K, pre-K special education, and Head Start education contributed to this number. Montana placed 47th in total reported spending per child enrolled in pre-K, 15th in total state Head Start program spending per child enrolled in preschool, 31st in monthly child care co-payment fees as a percent of family income, and 29th in change in state spending per child enrolled in

0: 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Routine eye exams can detect changes early, help students stay focused in the classroom, and prepared for the year ahead. An eye exam at Northern Montana Vision Center is one way to help your child head into the new school year with confidence. 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
6: Throughout the region's roadways on this Tuesday morning, skies will be clear with visibility at 10 miles in smoke with no precipitation expected, and the winds will vary from 3 to 10 miles per hour from the northwest. Roadwork and road construction throughout the region in the following areas. Road construction on US 191 mile marker 84 to 88 south of the Missouri River, with construction on Fred Robinson Bridge and R. Mells Creek Bridge. More construction on US 191 at milepost 26 to 35 with lane closures and pilot cars and a speed limit of 35 miles per hour just west of Roy. And road construction on US 87 milepost 97 to 105 east of Lewistown. Road construction on Montana 81 milepost 19 to 20 with speed limit at 35 miles per hour east of Denton. Road construction on US Highway 2 mile marker 381.3 to 383.8 with road repair and panel placement on 1st Street from 9th Ave West to 4th Ave West in Havre. Here's a look at our extended Weather Command forecast. Today will be sunny with smoke and highs in the lower 80s with northwest winds 5 to 10 miles per hour. Tonight will be partly cloudy with a slight chance of thunderstorms at 20% with lows in the lower 50s and northeast winds 5 to 15 miles per hour. Wednesday will be partly sunny with a slight chance of rain showers at 50% with smoke and highs in the mid-70s. Wednesday night will be cloudy with a chance of rain showers at 90% with lows in the upper 40s and northeast winds 10 to 20 miles per hour. Thursday will be mostly cloudy with a chance of precipitation at 90% and highs in the upper 60s with east winds 10 to 15 miles per hour. Thursday night will be mostly cloudy again with chance of precipitation at 80% and lows in the upper 40s.
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2: With the start of the new school year approaching, Havre Public Works Director Trevor Mork updates us on street sweeping and other street preparations.
3: Yes, we will be in the areas between 10th and 17th streets, between 5th Avenue and 12th Avenue, through Wednesday for the residential area, and they will be back downtown on Thursday and Friday, the 13th and 14th of August. And with those scheduled sweeping, we try to get out there as much as possible to get those crosswalks repainted before school starts, as well as some asphalt repairs, whether that's tackling those potholes, getting those cracks filled, or any other street repair that we can get in there.
2: With Hill County under Stage 1 fire restrictions, Fire Warden Caleb Fisher explains how Havre is affected by those restrictions.
4: In the bylaws and stuff like that, everything in the city, you can't burn at all. So like even with our burn, we have our online burn permits now. Everything in the burn permits, the city of Havre is actually excluded from that. So you cannot burn within the city limits of Havre.
2: If you have any questions, please contact the Hill County Fire Department at 406-265-6511.
1: A 53-year-old man died in the hospital after a single car crash near Airport Road and North 27th Street on Sunday night, according to a press release from the Billings Police Department. BPD officers arrived and found the driver, who was the car's sole occupant, unresponsive. The police department said, quote, "The initial investigation indicates the vehicle was traveling westbound on Airport Road, east of North 27th Street, when the driver experienced an apparent medical emergency. The vehicle crossed the median, struck a sign, and continued westbound through the grassy area along the south side of Airport Road," end quote. The car traveled over a steep embankment, landing in a pedestrian path, and then hit the tunnel beneath North 27th Street. Montana Nonstop Local reported that the Kalispell Police Department is investigating two fires that broke out Monday morning, one at Edgerton Elementary and the other at Glacier High School, that are both believed to have been set intentionally. KPD said in a press release that officers first responded to reports of a fire at Edgerton Elementary at 1:11 a.m. on Monday. At 2:01 a.m., officers were also dispatched to a reported fire at Glacier High School. Both fires appear to be intentionally set, according to the Kalispell Police Department. Quote, "Due to the timing and circumstances of the incidents, investigators are examining whether the two fires are connected. There is no information at this time indicating an ongoing threat to students, staff, or the broader community," end quote. Governor Greg Gianforte announced Montana ranks second in the nation for the highest hourly wage growth according to the Bureau of Labor Statistics Occupational Employment and Wages Statistics Program. From 2024 to 2025, the average hourly wages in Montana increased by 4.7%. According to the Bureau of Labor Statistics data, Montana had an average hourly wage of $27.96 in 2024, and in 2025, the average hourly wage rose to $29.27. Montana's wage growth in 2025 was the second highest in the country. The increase in average hourly wages across the state follows the governor's announcement that Montana was named in the top five states with the fastest growing economies. The report noted that business investment, population growth, and energy production helped drive overall growth.
5: From ABC News, I'm Sherry Preston. At least 3,000 people are still missing following this week's deadly earthquake in Colombia. The death toll, more than 200, and those who made it are talking about how they survived. ABC's Faith Abube is in Medellin.
6: In all likelihood, this is going to be the last time that we see Luigi Mangione in court before jury selection in what plans to be a blockbuster state trial that will begin right after Labor Day. Now, today's hearing is a pre-trial conference to

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1: 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Mike and Aaron Olson of Havre won the second place $200 cash prize. 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

0: Head to the Harlem Public Library for Lego Club, Thursdays at 4 p.m. For all ages, children 5 and under must be accompanied by an adult, and join them on Friday at 10 a.m. for story time for children ages 1 to 5 and their parents or caregivers, the time for them to read, sing, talk, write, and play.
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0: Here's a look at our extended Weather Command forecast. Today will be sunny with smoke and highs in the lower 80s with northwest winds 5 to 10 miles per hour. Tonight will be partly cloudy with a slight chance of thunderstorms at 20% with lows in the lower 50s and northeast winds 5 to 15 miles per hour. Wednesday will be partly sunny with a slight chance of rain showers at 50% with smoke and highs in the mid-70s. Wednesday night will be cloudy with a chance of rain showers at 90% with lows in the upper 40s and northeast winds 10 to 20 miles per hour. Thursday will be mostly cloudy with a chance of precipitation at 90% and highs in the upper 60s with east winds 10 to 15 miles per hour. Thursday night will be mostly cloudy again with chance of precipitation at 80% and lows in the upper 40s.
1: They cannot stop me.
2: 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I'm unstoppable today. We will be invincible.
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2: More women are being forced to drive longer distances to deliver their babies. That according to a new March of Dimes study, and small towns are being hit the hardest. Here's ABC's Jim Ryan.
3: Of the nearly 100 labor and delivery units forced to close in the past 2.5 years, more than half were the sole birthing facility in that county. While it's the smallest communities being hit, those communities are often in the most populous states. The result, according to March of Dimes, 1 in 4 American women aren't receiving prenatal care during the first trimester of pregnancy.
2: March of Dimes says 2.5 million women of childbearing age live in counties considered maternity care deserts. Data centers are driving a massive construction boom, but some communities are not happy about it. There are complaints of noise, pollution, and massive spikes in energy bills. There are also concerns about how much water data centers use to cool all of the equipment. Frank Willey is assistant director of the Global Energy Center at the Atlantic Council.
4: The models that the hyperscalers are running right now use a tremendous amount of power to run the calculations and algorithms that are advancing the U.S. ability to advance AI.
2: Willie said companies building data centers must be more transparent with communities and local leaders. The Powerball jackpot now up to $975 million. No one matched the six numbers again last night. The next drawing tomorrow night. Michelle Franzen, ABC News.
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6: Here's a look at our extended Weather Command forecast. Today will be sunny with smoke and highs in the lower 80s with northwest winds 5 to 10 miles per hour. Tonight will be partly cloudy with a slight chance of thunderstorms at 20% with lows in the lower 50s and northeast winds 5 to 15 miles per hour. Wednesday will be partly sunny with a slight chance of rain showers at 50% with smoke and highs in the mid-70s. Wednesday night will be cloudy with a chance of rain showers at 90% with lows in the upper 40s and northeast winds 10 to 20 miles per hour. Thursday will be mostly cloudy with a chance of precipitation at 90% and highs in the upper 60s with east winds 10 to 15 miles per hour. Thursday night will be mostly cloudy again with chance of precipitation at 80% and lows in the upper 40s.
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2: 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This is your number one place to buy, sell, rent, trade, or give away. And the phone number to get in on the program right here for KOJM and KPQX Tradio, 406-265-7841. Again, that's 265-7841. We've got our first caller on the line this morning. Hello, you are live on Tradio. Hello? Hello, you are live on Tradio. And that caller seemed to have cut out. Again, right here on Tradio, 406-265-7841 as we are awaiting our

0: 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Again, that number 265-7841. 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
1: Yes, I am looking for a used washing machine. The number to call is 406-390-6805. And if they could call after 3 o'clock, please.
0: Okay, so you are looking for a used washing machine.
1: Yes.
0: And the number to call was 406-390-6805.
1: Yes.
0: And you request for calls only to be made after 3 p.m.?
1: Yes, because I'll have doctor appointments.
0: Okay, thank you very much.
1: Hey, thank you. Bye.
0: So, right here on Tour Radio, our first caller looking for a used washing machine. That number was 406-390-6805, and request calls only to be made after 3 p.m. Right here on Tour Radio, again, as we've gotten started this morning, just one caller in. This is your number one place to buy, sell, rent, trade, or give away live over the air. And remember that you can find 2 weeks' worth of Tour Radio listings on our website at HighlineToday.com. 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As we go ahead, take a look at yesterday's listings right here on Tour Radio. You can see that someone called in with a 2008 Chevy Cobalt car for sale, and that number was 406-945-2060. We had someone else on Tour Radio yesterday right here on KOJM and KPQX call in with a queen-size mattress for sale that they're asking $300 for. It's used and in good condition, and the number was 406-399-1458. Again, that was 399-1458. Right here on Tour Radio, we also had someone call in yesterday with utility sinks for sale, and that number was 406-399-3833. That was 399-3833 right here on KOJM and KPQX Tour Radio. As we're still awaiting our next caller of the morning, again, we've just had the one caller so far with a looking for a used washing machine. The number to get in on the program today and every day, Monday through Friday at 10:45, 406-265-7841. Again, that's 406-265-7841. And if you're looking for something to do in about a little over an hour from now, the Haverhill County Library invites the public to its Talk on Tuesday program. This is every Tuesday from noon until 1 p.m. The Haverhill County Library invites you to share your favorite book, a recent book you've read, or a story that you would like to tell. Lunch is not provided, but the library says visitors may feel free to bring their own. This program is free and open to the public. As we continue on right here live on KOJM and KPQX Tradio. Good morning. You're live on Tradio.
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0: Okay, so you said you had a ProTech head rack for a pickup truck?
2: Yep, a headache rack.
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2: Yep. Nice, good water tank trailer.
0: Okay. And then you had wheelbarrows and other miscellaneous items?
2: Yep.
0: And the number for confirmation was 406-673-7847.
2: Correct.
0: All right. Thank you.
2: Yep. Thank you. Bye.
0: So, right here on Tradio, our second caller in and out of the program, was we jump back into the phones. and that call was dropped. But again, right here on Tradio, the number 406-2.

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1: Morning. Say, I've got a 3-bedroom mobile home on private lot, fenced yard for rent. It will be available 1st of September. You call 262-3797.
0: Okay, so that is a 3-bedroom mobile home that will be available for rent on September 1st.
1: Correct.
0: And that number was 406-262-3797.
1: Yep, that's it.
0: Okay. Thank you very much.
1: Thank you.
0: So right here on Tradio, as we're getting more calls in, the number to call in, 406-265-7841. We had someone call in today with a ProTek headache rack for a pickup truck. Who this caller also had a 16-foot heavy-duty trailer for a water trough and then wheelbarrows and other miscellaneous items for sale. And our latest caller right here on KOJM and KPQX Tradio, someone with a 3-bedroom mobile home available September 1st. The number to call, 406-262-3797. Again, that was 262-3797. Right here on KOJM and KPQX Radio. We'll go ahead, take our first break, and be back with more.
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0: Welcome back into KOJM and KPQX Radio right here live as we continue along for this Tuesday morning, as we are live every morning, Monday through Friday at 10:45. And don't forget that you can check out our website at highlinetoday.com. We had someone call in on yesterday's Tradio with a washer to give away, and that number was 406-390-4891. And if you're looking for something to do tomorrow night, it is the last Haver Sounds at the Square for this summer will take place. That again is this Wednesday, August 12th. The band is Blind Luck. Sounds at the Square started in June and will end tomorrow night, and has taken place every Wednesday from 6 p.m. until 8 p.m. Enjoy live music at Town Square tomorrow with the band Blind Luck for the last Sounds at the Square this summer. In case of inclement weather, Sounds on the Square will move inside the back of the Haver Elks Club. Again, right here on Tradio, 406-265-7841 is the number to call in to buy, sell, rent, trade, or give away live Monday through Friday at 10:45, as we've got another caller on the line. Hello, you're live on Tradio.
4: Yeah, I called in earlier. I just wanted to make sure your phone number was correct on headache rack items. The last 4 digits are 7847.
0: Yep, that's what I've got.
4: All right. Thank you very much.
0: Okay. Thank you. So right here on Tradio, 406-265-7841 to buy, sell, rent, trade, or give away. 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And the Chouteau County Fair starts this week on Thursday. It will go from August 13th till the 16th in Fort Benton, and they will open up the gates at noon, and at 7 a.m. they will have the swine judging and showmanship. At 11 a.m. they will also have the sheep and goat judging and showmanship. Right here on Tradio, again, this is your number one place to buy, sell, rent, trade, or give away live Monday through Friday. 406-265-7841 is the number to get in on the program, as we've got time for maybe one last caller right here on this Tuesday edition of KOJM and KPQX Radio. Going on this week and every week at the Harlem Public Library, real quick before we get out of here, Wednesdays at 4 p.m. is the After School Squad, which is a science, technology, engineering, arts, and math program for children in elementary school. Also at the Harlem Public Library on Thursdays is Lego Club, which is for all ages. Children under 5 must be accompanied by an adult. Right here on Tradio, as we look to close things out today, we'll go ahead and read off everything we've got called in, which was our first one. Was someone looking for a used washing machine, and that number was 406-390-6805. We had someone else call in today selling a ProTech headache rack for sale, and they had a 16-inch heavy-duty trailer for a water tank as well with other miscellaneous items, and that number was 406-673-7847. We also had someone else call in today. This was our last caller of the morning with a 3-bedroom mobile home that will be available for rent on September 1st. The number to call was 406-262-3797. So again, that was 406-262-3797 for that 3-bedroom mobile home that will be available for rent on September 1st. You can check out all of today's listings here shortly on our website at HighlineToday.com, where you can go back and find 2 weeks worth of Tradio listings. And remember that KOJM and KPQX Tradio is live Monday through Friday at 10:45. And that number, 265-78. Thank you very much for listening to this Tuesday edition of KOJM and KPQX Radio. We'll be back tomorrow. Have a fantastic afternoon.
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6: Here's a look at your local and state news.
7: Montana State University Northern was recently awarded a grant just over $99,000 from the National Science Foundation. Karen Billmeyer, Assistant Professor of Agriculture at Northern, tells us what her portion of that grant will be used for.
8: We were able to find specific areas in agriculture, in particular soil science and watershed management, and we were able to tie that into the NSF grant and what Cairo's doing. I just looked at equipment that I was needing for my classes. One of my big classes is a watershed management class, so we go out and do watershed quality testing, look at macroinvertebrates, look at the health, and how agriculture impacts our watershed, since we know water is a hot topic constantly and we never have enough. So we were able to get some really cool equipment that I think will help students with the hands-on aspect of that class.
6: A 53-year-old man died in the hospital after a single car crash near Airport Road and North 27th Street on Sunday night, according to a press release from the Billings Police Department. BPD officers arrived and found the driver, who was the car's sole occupant, unresponsive. The police department said, quote, "The initial investigation indicates the vehicle was traveling westbound on Airport Road

0: crossed the median, struck a sign, and continued westbound through the grassy area along the south side of Airport Road, end quote. The car traveled over a steep embankment, landing in a pedestrian path, and then hit the tunnel beneath North 27th Street. BPD said the man was transported to the hospital and died despite life-saving efforts. Keep up with news, local sports, community events, and more by visiting our website at HighlineToday.com. 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
5: From ABC News, I'm Michelle Franzen. A scramble to find survivors in Western Colombia following yesterday's 7.4 magnitude earthquake. More than 200 people are dead. Officials say that number will go up. ABC's Faith Abube is in Medellin.
6: In Cali, at least 20 buildings collapsed, falling to the ground. Rescuers using their bare hands and buckets to scoop debris as they search for any signs of life. Travelers at the airport taking cover under a counter, desperately waiting for the shaking to stop, parts of the ceiling falling just feet away. Nearby, people stranded in a cable car in the air, wires shaking.
5: The White House not confirming or denying reports by the Washington Post about an elaborate plan to protect President Trump from an Iranian threat following last month's NATO summit in Turkey. The Post reporting the president was secretly taken off Air Force One, hiding in a catering truck, and then boarded a military jet. ABC's Martha Raddatz has the details.
7: All three planes, the Qatari gifted jet, the Legacy Air Force One carrying staff and press, and the military craft reportedly carrying the president, landed in Britain. It's there that the president is reportedly secreted back on to the Legacy aircraft, where he was seen by cameras again deplaning and boarding the Qatari gifted jet.
5: Credit card debt in the U.S. soaring to a new high.
8: The Federal Reserve Bank of New York says collectively Americans put $21 billion more on their credit cards in the second quarter of this year, totaling a whopping $1.26 trillion, just shy of an all-time credit card debt level set in the fourth quarter of last year. Rising prices for gas and groceries clearly pinching our pockets. The percentage of credit card balances that were more than 90 days delinquent jumped from just over 7% in 2020 to almost 13% this year.
5: ABC.
8: Jerry Preston, ABC News.
5: I'm Michelle Franzen, ABC News.
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8: President Trump's new executive order making significant changes to the childhood vaccination schedule is getting pushback from some medical officials. Among the changes, the executive order says the measles, mumps, and rubella vaccine should be split into three separate shots. Experts warn this new schedule could leave children more vulnerable to infectious diseases. Luigi Mangione,

0: charged in the fatal shooting of UnitedHealthcare CEO Brian Thompson in 2024, back in court today for a state pretrial hearing. Defense attorneys asking the judge for the trial to be broadcast live. The judge still weighing that decision. ABC's Peter Haralambos is outside court in Lower Manhattan.
1: The judge didn't openly address that during today's conference. He only said that the court would go as far as to allow that overflow room. We don't actually even know if there will be a live feed of the actual proceedings in the overflow room itself. Perhaps only an audio feed. It seems unlikely at this point that we're going to see, if anything, a live broadcast. And though it remains a possibility, we'll see the openings, the closing statements, and when the jury actually delivers their verdict.
0: Jury selection set to begin September 8th. Mangione is also facing federal charges. Toyota issued a new recall involving more than 500,000 Camry hybrid vehicles from model years 2025 to 26. The company says the instrument cluster could fail to display safety critical information, and that could increase the risk of a crash or injuries. I'm Michelle Franzen, ABC News.
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3: Now for a look at your Weather Command forecast. Today will be sunny with smoke and highs in the lower 80s with northwest winds 5 to 10 miles per hour. Tonight will be partly cloudy with a slight chance of thunderstorms at 20% with lows in the lower 50s and northeast winds 5 to 15 miles per hour. Wednesday will be partly sunny with a slight chance of rain showers at 50% and highs in the mid 70s.
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Harlem Public Schools are hiring an assistant cook for the 2026-27 school year. The assistant cook assists in the preparation and serving of all food in the cafeteria, including the kitchen and cafeteria, in the proper storage and disposal of unused food, and is responsible for head cook duties in the absence of the head cook.

0: opportunity employer.
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4: 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The quote of the week is from Ralph Waldo Emerson. The only person you are destined to become is the person you decide to be.
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3: 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Good. That was the biggest waste of time ever, and it should have never happened in the first place.
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4: Here's a look at our extended Weather Command forecast. Today will be sunny with smoke and highs in the lower 80s with northwest winds 5 to 10 miles per hour. Tonight will be partly cloudy with a slight chance of thunderstorms at 20% with lows in the lower 50s and northeast winds 5 to 15 miles per hour. Wednesday will be partly sunny with a slight chance of rain showers at 50% with smoke and highs in the mid-70s. Wednesday night will be cloudy with a chance of rain showers at 90% with lows in the upper 40s and northeast winds 10 to 20 miles per hour. Thursday will be mostly cloudy with a chance of precipitation at 90% and highs in the upper 60s with east winds 10 to 15 miles per hour. Thursday night will be mostly cloudy again with chance of precipitation at 80% and lows in the upper 40s.
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7: 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I'm Joshua Weiss. Today, the City of Hammer Public Works Director Trevor Mork discusses street sweeping plans for the foreseeable future, crosswalk painting and asphalt maintenance, as well as the difficulty of acquiring grant funding.
8: We do post the no parking signs in advance of that work. You know, let people know to get their cars moved off of that area. And there were also a schedule online available on the city website. We try to put that on social media as much as possible, make it as accessible to anyone and everyone. And we also do have hard copies down here at City Hall and the Police Department. So if you would like to see kind of that schedule and how it works, stop down here or visit the city webpage for that. And a few questions that have come up from community members is why are we doing this street sweeping? And it feels like so much. First part of that mission is it's a preventative maintenance tool for our stormwater system, because we want to keep those systems free flowing. We don't want any blockage, and sediment and debris is a culprit for that. And so we want to keep those open. That way, when it does rain or runoff happens, it discharges that water, keeps our community clean, as well as waterways downstream from our community. Another part of that mission is to be ready for asphalt maintenance. That way we can make those repairs as successful as possible. That way they last through our winter conditions. And the third one is to keep our community clean. You know, we want to have an inviting environment for the visitors as well as residents. And so if you do happen to see a branch or just a piece of debris on the boulevard or in the gutter, pick it up, put it in a garbage can, and many hands make for light work. We're trying to do some measures to make sure that people are aware of that speed zone. And one way of doing that was applying a device, and that device happened to be what we'll call zebra markings for the crosswalk. So that kind of lets people know that there will be likeliness of pedestrians in that area, and we're trying to get that into other areas around, especially around schools, parks, and other frequented by pedestrians, especially youth. Come on to the council meeting on the Monday, August 17th at 7 p.m. in the council chambers at Havre City Hall. For those letters of support, it is a competitive environment for even the loan opportunities, and especially the grant portions. And I had some data on this talking with Bear Paw Development the other day, that for our community to go forth for an opportunity like this, that we're going up against more than 16,000 other communities that meet those requirements for USDA Rural Development Water and Environmental Program. That means 84% of incorporated places in our nation also happen to have the similar infrastructure challenges like we do. Aging infrastructure, difficult climates to work with, all of those are all challenges that we all face. And so we're all going up against

tried to the top, I've been out of shape, taking out the box, I'm an astronaut. I blasted off the planet, rock that caused catastrophe, and it matters more because I had it. Now I had a thought about wreaking havoc on an opposition, kind of shocking, they want it static with precision. I'm automatic, quarterback, I ain't talking second, pack it up, I don't panic back.

0: With the start of Montana State University Northern Lights football camp, two freshmen are experiencing something they loved growing up. Havre High graduates Griffin Terry and Tegan Solomon have completed their first week of fall camp as part of the Lights football program. Both Northern freshmen shared with New Media Broadcaster Sports what it's like to officially play for their hometown team.
1: It's been a lot of fun, a lot of work, and I'm happy to be here working hard.
2: I mean, I love it. I'm able to, you know, play for my hometown. I've lived here my entire life. Being able to, you know, hopefully give the community something to be excited for, hopefully put fans in the stands every Saturday at noon.
0: As Griffin Terry joins the Lights program, he will also take the field with his older brother, Crawford.
2: And playing for my brother, I mean, I love that. I'm able to hit him in the head a few times. I mean, I'm able to attack him. We jaw a little bit, but that's fun, and I love that.
0: Griffin Terry joins the quarterback room as one of four competing for a starting role, and Tegan Solomon steps into the wide receiver room looking to contribute. The Lights will open the season on the road at Carroll College Thursday, August 27th, with kickoff at 6 p.m. As Havre High Golf is gearing up for another season, there is one thing that veteran head coach Dennis Murphy enjoys more than anything when it comes to coaching.
3: My favorite part about coaching is just being with the kids, being with the students. You know, we're going to see a tremendous amount of improvement with our squad this year, but just being with them and enjoying their successes. You know, when I'm talking successes, I'm not talking about winning. It might be making a chip shot, maybe making a long putt. It might be having a lower score than they had the week before, or maybe it's hit one down straight down the middle of the fairway, maybe, you know. But enjoying those successes with them is a lot of fun.
0: Coach Murphy will hope to share some of those successes with his team at the Havre Invite Thursday, August 20th, to open the 2026 season. Stay tuned to New Media Broadcaster Stations for updates on everything Blue Pony Sports. For your look at upcoming local sports, this Friday, August 14th, is the first official day of local high school fall sport practices. And on Saturday, August 15th, the MSU Northern Skylight volleyball team will host their alumni match at 7 p.m. Next Thursday, August 20th, the Skylights will open the season on a neutral court against Williams Baptist College in Butte, and we'll follow that up with two more games on Friday, August 21st. Also on August 20th and 21st, Havre High Golf will have their first meets, starting with the Havre Invite on Thursday, August 20th. On Friday, August 21st, the Blue Ponies will play in Shelby at the Browning Invite. For more local and state sports, check out our website, HighlineToday.com.
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7: 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Picked it up later. 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
0: Welcome into Montana at Noon on this Tuesday of August 11th. Montana at Noon is your one-stop listen for North Central Montana, local news, weather, funeral notices, and state news every day. We'll start things off, as always, on this Tuesday with our joke of the day. What do you get when you cross a cow and an earthquake? A milkshake. Now let's take our first look at the local Weather Command forecast. Today will be sunny with smoke and highs in the lower 80s with northwest winds 5 to 10 miles per hour. Tonight will be partly cloudy with a slight chance of thunderstorms at 20% with lows in the lower 50s and northeast winds 5 to 15 miles per hour. Wednesday will be partly sunny with a slight chance of rain showers at 50% with smoke and highs in the mid-70s. Wednesday night will be cloudy with a chance of rain showers at 90% with lows in the upper 40s and northeast winds 10 to 20 miles per hour. Thursday will be mostly cloudy with a chance of precipitation at 90% and highs in the upper 60s with east winds 10 to 15 miles per hour. Thursday night will be mostly cloudy again with chance of precipitation at 80% and lows in the upper 40s. Friday will be mostly cloudy with a chance of showers at 50% with highs in the upper 60s. Friday night will be mostly cloudy, becoming partly cloudy with a 20% chance of rain and lows in the mid 40s. Saturday will be sunny with highs in the mid-70s, and Saturday night will be partly cloudy with a 20% chance of showers and lows in the upper 40s. Sunday will be partly sunny with highs in the lower 80s. Sunday night will be partly cloudy with a 20% chance of thunderstorms and lows in the lower 50s, and Monday will be mostly sunny with highs in the lower 80s. That will do it for today's local weather. Coming up on our local news, Montana State University Northern received a grant from the National Science Foundation, and Stage 1 fire restrictions are in effect for Hill County. Stay tuned for these stories and more on

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4: Montana State University Northern was recently awarded a grant just over $99,000 from the National Science Foundation. Karen Billmeyer, Assistant Professor of Agriculture at Northern, tells us what her portion of that grant will be used for.
5: We were able to find specific areas in agriculture, in particular soil science and watershed management, and we were able to tie that into the NSF grant and what Kyra's doing. I just looked at equipment that I was needing for my classes. One of my big classes is a watershed management class, so we go out and do watershed quality testing, look at macro invertebrates, look at the health, and how agriculture impacts our watershed, since we know water is a hot topic constantly and we never have enough. So we were able to get some really cool equipment that I think will help students with the hands-on aspect of that class.
4: With Hill County under Stage 1 fire restrictions, Fire Warden Caleb Fisher explains how Havre is affected by those restrictions.
6: In the bylaws and stuff like that, everything in the city, you can't burn at all. So like even with our burn, we have our online burn permits now. Everything in the burn permit, the city of Havre is actually excluded from that. So you cannot burn within the city limits of Havre.
4: If you have any questions, please contact the Hill County Fire Department at 406-265-6511. With the start of the new school year approaching, Havre Public Works Director Trevor Mork updates us on street sweeping and other street preparations.
7: Yes, we will be in the areas between 10th and 17th streets, between 5th Avenue and 12th Avenue through Wednesday for the residential area, and they will be back downtown on Thursday and Friday, the 13th and 14th of August. And with those scheduled sweeping, we try to get out there as much as possible to get those crosswalks repainted before school starts, as well as some asphalt repairs, whether that's tackling those potholes, getting those cracks filled, or any other street repair that we can get in there.
4: Montana Farmers Union invites you to experience Serenity in the Storm with acclaimed musician and speaker Jason DeShaw. This inspiring event combines live music, personal storytelling, and meaningful conversations, encouraging hope, resilience, and connection in our rural communities. University research has shown that DeShaw's work has significantly reduced mental health stigma while increasing help-seeking behavior among Montana youth. This free community event is designed for farmers, ranchers, rural families, and anyone looking for an uplifting evening of encouragement and connection. You can register in advance today and pick your tickets up on the day of the event at the Will Call booth for each location. Performances will be held in Whitehall, September 19th, Kalispell, September 22nd, and here in Havre, September 28th, at the Great Northern Fairgrounds, starting at 5 p.m.
8: A 53-year-old man died in the hospital after a single car crash near Airport Road and North 27th Street on Sunday night, according to a press release from the Billings Police Department. BPD officers arrived and found the driver, who was the car's sole occupant, unresponsive. The police department said, quote, "The initial investigation indicates the

0: Vehicle was traveling westbound on Airport Road, east of North 27th Street, when the driver experienced an apparent medical emergency. The vehicle crossed the median, struck a sign, and continued westbound through the grassy area along the south side of Airport Road. End quote. The car traveled over a steep embankment, landing in a pedestrian path, and then hit the tunnel beneath North 27th Street. BPD said the man was transported to the hospital and died despite life-saving efforts. Montana Nonstop Local reported that the Kalispell Police Department is investigating two fires that broke out Monday morning, one at Edgerton Elementary and the other at Glacier High School, that are both believed to have been set intentionally. KPD said in a press release that officers first responded to reports of a fire at Edgerton Elementary at 1:11 a.m. on Monday. At 2:01 a.m., officers were also dispatched to a reported fire at Glacier High School. Both fires appear to be intentionally set, according to the Kalispell Police Department. Quote, due to the timing and circumstances of the incidents, investigators are examining whether the two fires are connected. There is no information at this time indicating an ongoing threat to students, staff, or the broader community. End quote. Governor Greg Gianforte announced Montana ranks second in the nation for the highest hourly wage growth according to the Bureau of Labor Statistics Occupational Employment and Wages Statistics Program. From 2024 to 2025, the average hourly wages in Montana increased by 4.7%. According to the Bureau of Labor Statistics data, Montana had an average hourly wage of $27.96 in 2024, and in 2025, the average hourly wage rose to $29.27. Montana's wage growth in 2025 was the second highest in the country. The increase in average hourly wages across the state follows the governor's announcement that Montana was named in the top five states with the fastest growing economies. The report noted that business investment, population growth, and energy production helped drive overall growth. With only 12 states in the District of Columbia currently offering universal pre-K education, WalletHub released its report on 2026's states with the best and worst early education systems to highlight where young children have the best access to quality early learning. WalletHub compared the 50 states and the District of Columbia across 12 key metrics, ranging from the share of school districts offering a state pre-K program to the number of pre-K quality benchmarks met and total reported spending per child enrolled in pre-K. Montana's overall rank was 45th. The share of 3- and 4-year-olds enrolled in pre-K, pre-K special education, and Head Start education contributed to this number. Montana placed 47th in total reported spending per child enrolled in pre-K, 15th in total state Head Start program spending per child enrolled in preschool, 31st in monthly child care co-payment fees as a percent of family income, and 29th in change in state spending per child enrolled in preschool. The full report can be found at WalletHub.com.
1: And that concludes this Tuesday's local and state news. Coming up on Montana at Noon, we'll have funeral notices and another look at our local weather.
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1: Welcome back to Montana at Noon. We have two funeral notices today. Verna McGuire, 85, passed away on July 29, 2026. A graveside service will be held on Wednesday, August 12th at 10 a.m. at Highland Cemetery. Holland and Benign Funeral Home has been entrusted with the arrangements. Gerald Jerry Kinsella, 85, passed away Wednesday, August 5th, 2026 at the Northern Montana Hospital. A rosary prayer vigil service will be hosted at 6 p.m. on Wednesday, August 12th, 2026, with his funeral mass at 10 a.m. on Thursday, August 13th, all at St. Jude's Catholic Church in Haver. His burial will follow at Cottonwood Cemetery, north of Haver. Memorial contributions in his honor may be made to St. Jude School or to the St. Jude Catholic Church designated for the stained glass windows or to the donor's choice. Now, we'll take one more look at our local Weather Command forecast. Today will be sunny with smoke and highs in the lower 80s with northwest winds 5 to 10 miles per hour. Tonight will be partly cloudy with a slight chance of thunderstorms at 20%, with lows in the lower 50s and northeast winds 5 to 15 miles per hour. Wednesday will be partly sunny with a slight chance of rain showers at 50%, with smoke and highs in the mid-70s. Wednesday night will be cloudy with a chance of rain showers at 90%, with lows in the upper 40s and northeast winds 10 to 20 miles per hour. Thursday will be mostly cloudy with a chance of precipitation at 90% and highs in the upper 60s with east winds 10 to 15 miles per hour. Thursday night will be mostly cloudy again with chance of precipitation at 80% and lows in the upper 40s. Friday will be mostly cloudy with a chance of showers at 50% with highs in the upper 60s. Friday night will be mostly cloudy, becoming partly cloudy with a 20% chance of rain and lows in the mid 40s. Saturday will be sunny with highs in the mid 70s, and Saturday night will be partly cloudy with a 20% chance of showers and lows in the upper 40s. Sunday will be partly sunny with highs in the lower 80s. Sunday night will be partly cloudy with a 20% chance of thunderstorms and lows in the lower 50s, and Monday will be mostly sunny with highs in the lower 80s. And that will do it for today's local weather and conclude this Tuesday edition of Montana at Noon. 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

0: The Haverhill County Library invites the public to its Talk on Tuesday program. 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Lunch will not be provided, but visitors are free to bring their own. 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
6: Here's a look at our extended Weather Command forecast. Today will be sunny with smoke and highs in the lower 80s with northwest winds 5 to 10 miles per hour. Tonight will be partly cloudy with a slight chance of thunderstorms at 20% with lows in the lower 50s and northeast winds 5 to 15 miles per hour. Wednesday will be partly sunny with a slight chance of rain showers at 50% with smoke and highs in the mid-70s. Wednesday night will be cloudy with a chance of rain showers at 90% with lows in the upper 40s and northeast winds 10 to 20 miles per hour. Thursday will be mostly cloudy with a chance of precipitation at 90% and highs in the upper 60s with east winds 10 to 15 miles per hour. Thursday night will be mostly cloudy again with chance of precipitation at 80% and lows in the upper 40s.
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1: Good afternoon, everyone. I'm Lane Nordlund. No surprise to those of us in agriculture, but U.S. farmland and pasture values reached another record high in 2026, but the pace of growth has slowed slightly. USDA says farm real estate values nationally rose 3.4% on average to come out to $4,500 per acre. Now, that includes houses and infrastructure on operations. Cropland itself increased 3.3% to just over $6,020 nationally, while pasture land climbed to 4.2% to $2,000 per acre. Now, that's the national average. Let's look at a few states here in the West. Wyoming, the cropland value was up 4% this year at $2,080 an acre. Pasture land up 2% as well at $770 an acre. Montana cropland values up 2.3% at $1,350 an acre. Pasture land in the Big Sky State up 2.2% at $940. Colorado up 2.8% for cropland, averaging $2,960. Pasture land in Colorado up 4.3%, bringing $1,200 an acre. Idaho, cropland in Idaho's value is up 2% at $6,170, while pasture land is up 4.2% at $2,500. Again, these are just a few of the states here in Western Ag Network country. But at the end of the day, yes, these higher land values can strengthen farm and ranch balance sheets and provide additional equity for operations. But for beginning producers like myself, or renters or producers looking to expand in general, these record land prices continue to raise the cost of getting into, growing, or just trying to make a go of it in the countryside. Those values, of course, came from USDA's annual survey of roughly 30,000 ag operations nationwide.
2: This year, we celebrated the 250th anniversary of this great nation. 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I'm Ron Cherry, Vice President of the National Public Lands Council, and I invite you to join PLC September 15th through the 17th in Copper Mountain, Colorado for our 58th annual convention. Registration is open on our website at publiclandscouncil.org. Don't wait. Early registration ends August 14th.
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1: Well, this morning we pulled bulls off of the yearling heifers here at our place, and man, is it dusty. And pasture and rangeland conditions here in the West continue to show fewer pastures being rated good to excellent as drought continues to take its toll. And of course, we're moving into the late summer period, of course. Now, Wyoming continues to be in the toughest shape, just 2% of pasture and range rated good to excellent, while 75% rated poor to very poor. Nebraska and Colorado, only 9% rated good to excellent. Poor to very poor conditions stand at 70% in Nebraska and 64% in Colorado. Conditions also deteriorated sharply in South Dakota last week, where poor to very poor ratings jumped 18 points to 64%, while good to excellent fell 10 points to just 12%. There could be some relief ahead with showers and thunderstorms possible this week across portions of Montana and the Dakotas. For the Western Ag Network, I'm Lane Nordlund.
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1: Good Tuesday afternoon. I'm Lane Nordlund. A mixed trend being seen in fat cattle futures today. Higher notes in the feeder cattle. Currently,

0: February gaining 22 cents at 226 and a quarter. Boxed beef prices lower today with the choice cuts down a dollar and some change at 370.38, while the feeder cattle complex is trading mostly higher on this Tuesday during the noon hour, although the August 2026 feeder cattle contracts are still a tick lower. September feeders are up 40 cents at 344.97, October up 70 cents at 336.57. And today is day two of two for the Western Video Markets video sale going on at the Little America in Cheyenne, Wyoming. Western Video's Jake Parnell shares more on the trends being seen in Cheyenne today.
1: This has been a tremendous start to the day here today. We're about halfway through the offering, and we started out west with some of those weaned Nevada calves, and they may not be ultimately as high as they were in July, but they're hanging right in there. You know, you're talking about a 460-pound steer at 555, a 550-pound long weaned steer from a really cold region comes in November, 485. You get some 530-pound steers from southern Oregon up there at 515 a pound, and it just stayed strong. And the dollars per head, like we've been preaching in this market, it just stays there. These 6 weight calves bring in, you know, darn close to $5 a pound. If they're not hitting five, it's been a great way to start out west. And then we worked our way up into Montana, and it stayed just as strong on some of those, you know, earlier October delivery cattle. You're talking 575-pound steers in the high fours into the low fives, it's just been a great start to the day so far.
0: That was Western Video Markets' Jake Parnell.
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0: A lot of red in the wheat complex here on this Tuesday. Prices anywhere from a dime to 12 cents softer, with action fading back into the lower end of the range after failing to hold gains to start the week, and fresh Black Sea news is limited. Right now, December KC wheat down 12 cents at 719, March down 11 cents at 733. On the board for Minneapolis, December, 10 cents softer is the trend at 684, March lower at 702. Chicago, December wheat's down a dime at 648, March lower at 665. In the row crops, lower trends also being seen. December down a penny for corn at 460, while September soybeans down 11 cents at $11.50. On the cash end of things, current delivery, 12 Pro Hard Red Winter Wheat in Portland down 11 cents at $7.53, while the 14 Pro Dark Northern Spring Wheat lower priced at $7.08 a bushel. I'm Lane Nordland, Western Ag Network.
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1: With the start of the new school year approaching, Haver Public Works Director Trevor Mork updates us on street sweeping and other street preparations.
2: Yes, we will be in the areas between 10th and 17th streets, between 5th Avenue and 12th Avenue through Wednesday for the residential area, and they will be back downtown on Thursday and Friday, the 13th and 14th of August. And with those scheduled sweeping, we try to get out there as much as possible to get those crosswalks repainted before school starts, as well as some asphalt repairs, whether it's
3: Montana Nonstop Local reported that the Kalispell Police Department is investigating two fires that broke out Monday morning, one at Edgerton Elementary and the other at Glacier High School, that are both believed to have been set intentionally. KPD said in a press release that officers first responded to reports of a fire at Edgerton Elementary at 1:11 a.m. on Monday. At 2:01 a.m., officers were also dispatched to a reported fire at Glacier High School. Both fires appear to be intentionally set, according to the Kalispell Police Department. Quote, due to the timing and circumstances of the incidents, investigators are examining whether the two fires are connected. There's no information at this time indicating an ongoing threat to students, staff, or the broader community. End quote. Governor Greg Gianforte announced Montana ranks second in the nation for the highest hourly wage growth according to the Bureau of Labor Statistics Occupational Employment and Wages Statistics Program. From 2024 to 2025, the average hourly wages in Montana increased by 4.7%. According to the Bureau of Labor Statistics data, Montana had an average hourly wage of $27.96 in 2024, and in 2025, the average hourly wage rose to $29.27. The increase in average hourly wages across the state follows the governor's announcement that Montana was named in the top five states with the fastest growing economies. The report noted that business investment, population growth, and energy production helped drive overall growth.
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4: Now for a look at your Weather Command forecast. Today will be sunny with smoke and highs in the lower 80s with northwest winds 5 to 10 miles per hour. Tonight will be partly cloudy with a slight chance of thunderstorms at 20% with lows in the lower 50s and northeast winds 5 to 15 miles per hour. Wednesday will be partly sunny with a slight chance of rain showers at 50% and highs in the mid 70s.
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1: Here's a look at our extended Weather Command forecast. Today will be sunny with smoke and highs in the lower 80s with northwest winds 5 to 10 miles per hour. Tonight will be partly cloudy with a slight chance of thunderstorms at 20% with lows in the lower 50s and northeast winds 5 to 15 miles per hour. Wednesday will be partly sunny with a slight chance of rain showers at 50% with smoke and highs in the mid-70s. Wednesday night will be cloudy with a chance of rain showers at 90% with lows in the upper 40s and northeast winds 10 to 20 miles per hour. Thursday will be mostly cloudy with a chance of precipitation at 90% and highs in the upper 60s with east winds 10 to 15 miles per hour. Thursday night will be mostly cloudy again with chance of precipitation at 80% and lows in the upper 40s.

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1: 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University research has shown that DeShaw's work has significantly reduced mental health stigma while increasing help-seeking behavior among Montana youth. This free community event is designed for farmers, ranchers, rural families, and anyone looking for an uplifting evening of encouragement and connection. You can register in advance today and pick your tickets up on the day of the event at the Will Call booth for each location. Performances will be held in Whitehall, September 19th, Kalispell, September 22nd, and here in Havre, September 28th, at the Great Northern Fairgrounds, starting at 5 p.m.
2: Montana Nonstop Local reported that the Kalispell Police Department is investigating two fires that broke out Monday morning, one at Edgerton Elementary and the other at Glacier High School, that are both believed to have been set intentionally. KPD said in a press release that officers first responded to reports of a fire at Edgerton Elementary at 1:11 a.m. on Monday. At 2:01 a.m., officers were also dispatched to a reported fire at Glacier High School. Both fires appear to be intentionally set, according to the Kalispell Police Department. Quote, due to the timing and circumstances of the incidents, investigators are examining whether the two fires are connected. There is no information at this time indicating an ongoing threat to students, staff, or the broader community. End quote. 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
4: From ABC News, I'm Michelle Franzen. In Western Colombia, more than 200 people are dead following yesterday's earthquake. Search and rescue continues. ABC's Faith Abube is in Medellin.
5: The deadly earthquake, the most powerful to hit the country in more than a decade, leaving a trail of destruction in multiple cities. The quake's epicenter coming close to heavily populated areas. Cities like Pereira and

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The Haverhill County Library hosts Books and Babies Wednesdays at 10:15 a.m. This program is intended to nurture early literacy in babies and toddlers, and they read books.

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2: Here's a look at our extended Weather Command forecast. Today will be sunny with smoke and highs in the lower 80s with northwest winds 5 to 10 miles per hour. Tonight will be partly cloudy with a slight chance of thunderstorms at 20% with lows in the lower 50s and northeast winds 5 to 15 miles per hour. Wednesday will be partly sunny with a slight chance of rain showers at 50% with smoke and highs in the mid-70s. Wednesday night will be cloudy with a chance of rain showers at 90% with lows in the upper

0: 40s and northeast winds 10 to 20 miles per hour. Thursday will be mostly cloudy with a chance of precipitation at 90% and highs in the upper 60s with east winds 10 to 15 miles per hour. Thursday night will be mostly cloudy again with chance of precipitation at 80% and lows in the upper 40s.
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2: Montana Farmers Union invites you to experience Serenity in the Storm with acclaimed musician and speaker Jason DeShaw. This inspiring event combines live music, personal storytelling, and meaningful conversations, encouraging hope, resilience, and connection in our rural communities. University research has shown that DeShaw's work has significantly reduced mental health stigma while increasing help-seeking behavior among Montana youth. This free community event is designed for farmers, ranchers, rural families, and anyone looking for an uplifting evening of encouragement and connection. You can register in advance today and pick your tickets up on the day of the event at the Will Call booth for each location. Performances will be held in Whitehall, September 19th, Kalispell, September 22nd, and here in Havre, September 28th, at the Great Northern Fairgrounds, starting at 5 p.m. With Hill County under Stage 1 fire restrictions, Fire Warden Caleb Fisher explains how Havre is affected by those restrictions.
4: In the bylaws and stuff like that, everything in the city, you can't burn at all. So, like, even with our burns, we have our online burn permits now. Everything in the burn permits, the city of Havre is actually excluded from that. So you cannot burn within the city limits of Havre.
2: If you have any questions, please contact the Hill County Fire Department at 406-265-6511. Montana State University Northern was recently awarded a grant just over $99,000 from the National Science Foundation. Karen Billmeyer, Assistant Professor of Agriculture at Northern, tells us what her portion of that grant will be used for.
5: We were able to find specific areas in agriculture, in particular soil science and watershed management, and we were able to tie that into the NSF grant and what Kyra is doing. I just looked at equipment that I was needing for my classes. One of my big classes is a watershed management class, so we go out and do watershed quality testing, look at macroinvertebrates, look at the health, and how agriculture impacts our watershed, since we know water is a hot topic constantly and we never have enough. So we were able to get some really cool equipment that I think will help students with the hands-on aspect of that class.

0: Harlem Public Schools are hiring substitute teachers for the 2026-27 school year. Substitute teachers instruct class in the absence of the regular teacher, assume all other duties and responsibilities for a teacher during the time they are absent, maintain order in the classroom, maintains records, including but not limited to recording student grades, student assignments, and projects. Substitute teachers will also supervise students and aides. Apply for the substitute teacher position on the Harlem Public Schools website. Harlem Public School is an equal opportunity employer.
1: 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Mike and Aaron Olson of Haver won the second place $200 cash prize. 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

0: A quick heads up, Davie Elementary School District 12 will be holding their final budget and regular board meeting August 18th at 4:30 p.m. hosted at Davie Elementary School.
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0: And now, an extended look at your Weather Command forecast. Tonight should be partly cloudy with a slight chance of thunderstorms in the evening, patchy smoke for the foreseeable future, lows in the lower 50s, and northeast winds 5 to 15 miles an hour, gusting up to around 30 after midnight. Wednesday should be partly sunny, with a slight chance of rain in the morning, then a chance it becomes thunderstorms in the afternoon. Highs in the mid-70s, northeast winds 10 to 15 miles an hour, gusting up to around 30. Overall precipitation chance at 20%. Wednesday night has a chance of rain and a chance of thunderstorms in the evening, lows around 50, and northeast winds 10 to 20 miles an hour. Precipitation chance is near 100%. Thursday should be cooler, with rain and a slight chance of thunderstorms in the morning, then a larger chance of thunderstorms in the afternoon. Highs in the lower 60s, east winds 10 to 15 miles an hour.

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1: The city of Havre, the High Line, and North Central Montana has plenty of important issues and events. 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
0: With the start of the new school year approaching, Havre Public Works Director Trevor Mork updates us on street sweeping and other street preparations.
2: Yes, we will be in the areas between 10th and 17th streets, between 5th Avenue and 12th Avenue, through Wednesday for the residential area, and they will be back downtown on Thursday and Friday, the 13th and 14th of August. And with those scheduled sweeping, we try to get out there as much as possible to get those crosswalks repainted before school starts, as well as some asphalt repairs, whether it's tackling those potholes, getting those cracks filled, or any other street repair that we can get in there.
0: With Hill County under Stage 1 fire restrictions, Fire Warden Caleb Fisher explains how Havre is affected by those restrictions.
3: In the bylaws and stuff like that, everything in the city, you can't burn at all. So like even with our burns, we have our online burn permits now. Everything in the burn permits, the city of Havre is actually excluded from that. So you cannot burn within the city limits of Havre.
0: If you have any questions, please contact the Hill County Fire Department at 406-265-6511.
4: A 53-year-old man died in the hospital after a single car crash near Airport Road and North 27th Street on Sunday night, according to a press release from the Billings Police Department. BPD officers arrived and found the driver, who was the car's sole occupant, unresponsive. The police department said, quote, "The initial investigation indicates the vehicle was traveling westbound on Airport Road, east of North 27th Street, when the driver experienced an apparent medical emergency. The vehicle crossed the median, struck a sign, and continued westbound through the grassy area along the south side of Airport Road," end quote. The car traveled over a steep embankment, landing in a pedestrian path, and then hit the tunnel beneath North 27th Street. Montana Nonstop Local reported that the Kalispell Police Department is investigating two fires that broke out Monday morning, one at Edgerton Elementary and the other at Glacier High School, that are both believed to have been set intentionally. KPD said in a press release that officers first responded to reports of a fire at Edgerton Elementary at 1:11 a.m. on Monday. At 2:01 a.m., officers were also dispatched to a reported fire at Glacier High School. Both fires appear to be intentionally set, according to the Kalispell Police Department. Quote, "Due to the timing and circumstances of the incidents, investigators are examining whether the two fires are connected. There is no information at this time indicating an ongoing threat to students, staff, or the broader community," end quote. Governor Greg Gianforte announced Montana ranks second in the nation for the highest hourly wage growth according to the Bureau of Labor Statistics Occupational Employment and Wages Statistics Program. From 2024 to 2025, the average hourly wages in Montana increased by 4.7%. According to the Bureau of Labor Statistics data, Montana had an average hourly wage of $27.96 in 2024, and in 2025, the average hourly wage rose to $29.27. Montana's wage growth in 2025 was the second highest in the country. The increase in average hourly wages across the state follows the governor's announcement that Montana was named in the top five states with the fastest growing economies. The report noted that business investment, population growth, and energy production helped drive overall growth.
5: From ABC News, I'm Michelle Franzen. Robert Gilman, a veteran U.S. Marine on a flight to the U.S. after being released from a Russian prison. The State Department says he was wrongfully detained. Here's ABC's Patrick Reeval.

0: miles an hour, gusting up to 30 after midnight. Wednesday should be partly sunny, a slight chance of rain in the morning, then a chance of thunderstorms in the afternoon. Highs in the mid-70s, northeast winds 10 to 15 miles an hour, gusting up to around 30. Overall precipitation chance at 20%.
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0: Harlem Public Library will be hosting the After School Squad, a STEAM program for children in elementary school covering science, technology, engineering, arts, and math. 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

0: Experience the West from prehistoric to pioneer through thought-provoking exhibits that tell the story of this land, its people, and its times. Extensive exhibits tell the story of the Nez Perce Indians, the pioneer days of the cowboy, the hardships of the homestead era, and help you follow Blaine County through two world wars. Admission is free, and the museum is open year-round with more limited winter hours. 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
2: We are coming to you live from Chicago, where a fire has broken out on the west side. There's a rumor it started, can you believe this, in a barn. And now, the winds are picking up. Wait, we're getting reports it's jumped the street. Entire blocks are catching. People are leaving their homes. They're being told, everyone head for the lake. This is spreading faster than anyone expected. They're telling us to head for the lake now. Flames are leaping from rooftop to rooftop. The sky is glowing. There's embers falling like rain. We'll keep you informed.
1: 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Radio makes it real.

And now, your local road conditions as reported by the Montana Department of Transportation. No precipitation is expected today, except north to the Canadian border has thunderstorms developing, and the smoke is expected to stick around for the foreseeable future. Winds throughout the High Line should be between 5 to 10 miles an hour, blowing in from the northeast for the remainder of the day. Notable construction in the area includes the 81 mile marker 19 to 20 east of Denton. There's trucks and equipment entering and exiting. The 191 from mile marker 86 to 88.5 south of the Missouri River has road work with mill and overlay on bridge decks, new joints, and new paved approaches to Fred Robinson Bridge and Armels Creek Bridge. On the 87 from mile marker 95 to 96.5 and 105 to 107.5 between Lewistown and Grass Range, there's road work with bridge deck repair and resurfacing. And now, an extended look at your Weather Command forecast. Tonight should be partly cloudy with a slight chance of thunderstorms.

0: storms in the evening, patchy smoke for the foreseeable future, lows in the lower 50s, and northeast winds 5 to 15 miles an hour, gusting up to around 30 after midnight. Wednesday should be partly sunny, with a slight chance of rain in the morning, then a chance it becomes thunderstorms in the afternoon. Highs in the mid-70s, northeast winds 10 to 15 miles an hour, gusting up to around 30. Overall precipitation chance at 20%. Wednesday night has a chance of rain and a chance of thunderstorms in the evening, lows around 50, and northeast winds 10 to 20 miles an hour. Precipitation chance is near 100%. Thursday should be cooler, with rain and a slight chance of thunderstorms in the morning, then a larger chance of thunderstorms in the afternoon. Highs in the lower 60s, east winds 10 to 15 miles an hour.
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2: 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University research has shown that DeShaw's work has significantly reduced mental health stigma while increasing help-seeking behavior among Montana youth. This free community event is designed for farmers, ranchers, rural families, and anyone looking for an uplifting evening of encouragement and connection. You can register in advance today and pick your tickets up on the day of the event at the Will Call booth for each location. Performances will be held in Whitehall, September 19th, Kalispell, September 22nd, and here in Havre, September 28th, at the Great Northern Fairgrounds, starting at 5 p.m. With Hill County under Stage 1 fire restrictions, Fire Warden Caleb Fisher explains how Havre is affected by those restrictions.
4: In the bylaws and stuff like that, everything in the city, you can't burn at all. So, like, even with our burns, we have our online burn permits now. Everything in the burn permit, the city of Havre is actually excluded from that. So you cannot burn within the city limits of Havre.
2: If you have any questions, please contact the Hill County Fire Department at 406-265-6511. Montana State University Northern was recently awarded a grant just over $99,000 from the National Science Foundation. Karen Billmeyer, Assistant Professor of Agriculture at Northern, tells us what her portion of that grant will be used for.
5: We were able to find specific areas in agriculture, in particular soil science and watershed management, and we were able to tie that into the NSF grant and what Kyra is doing. I just looked at equipment that I was needing for my classes. One of my big classes is a watershed management class, so we go out and do watershed quality testing, look at macroinvertebrates, look at the health, and how agriculture impacts our watershed, since we know water is a hot topic constantly and we never have enough. So we were able to get some really cool equipment that I think will help students with the hands-on aspect of that class.
1: With only 12 states in the District of Columbia currently offering universal pre-K education, Wallet Hub released its report on 2026's states with the best and worst early education systems to highlight where young children have the best access to quality early learning. Wallet Hub compared the 50 states and the District of Columbia across 12 key metrics, ranging from the share of school districts offering a state pre-K program to the number of pre-K quality benchmarks met and total reported spending per child enrolled in pre-K. Montana's overall rank was 45th. The share of 3- and 4-year-olds enrolled in pre-K, pre-K special education, and Head Start education contributed to this number. Montana placed 47th in total reported spending per child enrolled in pre-K, 15th in total state Head Start program spending per child enrolled in preschool, 31st in monthly child care co-payment fees as a percent of family income, and 29th in change in state spending per child enrolled in preschool. The full report can be found at wallethub.com. That's been your local and state news from New Media Broadcasters.
6: From ABC News. I'm Dave Packer. Midterm primaries in six states today. Polls closing this hour in Vermont and in South Carolina, where voters are deciding who will replace the late Senator Lindsey Graham on the general election ballot. ABC Deputy Director, Political Director Ben Siegel tells us that among those running is Graham's sister.
7: This race is so interesting because Darlene Graham, most people had never heard of before her brother's

0: an hour, gusting up to around 30. Overall precipitation chance at 20%. Up here at the KOJM studios, it's around 83 degrees with negligible winds blowing in from the northeast. The skies, however, look very smoggy. Those surrounding wildfires are probably going to be billowing smoke into the area for the foreseeable future, so try and make sure you spend as little time outside as you can, or mask up if you have to.
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1: Good day, everyone. I'm Lane Nordblond. The latest Purdue University CME Group Ag Economy Barometer has been detailing a softening in the agriculture economy for months. Now, the July reading rebounded from June's 113 to 126 points as corn and soybean prices improved during the survey period. And according to ag economist Michael Langemeyer with Purdue University, the July barometer wasn't entirely pessimistic.
2: Current conditions and future expectations both improved, particularly current conditions. The Farm Capital Investment Index also moved higher, suggesting producers felt somewhat more comfortable making major investments than they did just a month earlier. So this isn't a story about farmers losing confidence. It's really a story about recognizing where the biggest challenges are likely to come from. Even with better sentiment, producers understand that long-term profitability depends heavily on managing through volatile commodity markets.
1: That was Purdue University's Michael Langemeyer.
3: The future of livestock agriculture depends on the people who keep it moving forward. That's why ranchers, livestock markets, individuals, and industry leaders are coming together through the Common Ground Coalition. 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One industry, working together, a stronger future. 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
4: Hi, this is Steven Snyder from Worland, Wyoming. Farmers in Colorado, Idaho, Montana, and Wyoming are cutting another high-quality Moravian barley crop that will eventually become Coors Banquet and Coors Light beer for customers to enjoy. Bill Coors once said, "Beer is made in the barley field, because if you don't get good barley, you can't make good beer." Molson Coors wishes everyone a safe and bountiful harvest.
1: China is increasing purchases of U.S. soybeans following a May summit between President Donald Trump and Chinese President Xi Jinping. USDA says China purchased 238,000 metric tons of U.S. soybeans last week. Bloomberg reported that puts purchases about one quarter of the way toward a commitment to buy at least 25 million tons annually through 2028. The Trump administration also says China agreed to purchase at least $17 billion in additional U.S. agricultural products each year. Traders are now watching for additional trade signals ahead of an expected Trump-Xi meeting in September. Reuters reports China has announced new trade and legal measures for targeting the U.S. While agriculture is not specifically targeted, any change in trade conditions could impact soybean demand, prices, and export planning. I'm Lane Nordblond, Western Ag Network.
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6: From ABC News Tech Trends, super AI for everyone. That's the vision from Meta founder Mark Zuckerberg in a new essay where he envisions a future where anyone could have what he calls invention superpowers. He also pushes for making AI technology open source, putting him at odds with rivals from OpenAI and Anthropic. Zuckerberg says leaving AI in the control of a few companies or governments carries too many risks. AI left to its own devices is misbehaving again. The Australian Broadcasting Company says a man there asked an AI agent to get him a spot in one of his gym's morning classes. The agent, made by Anthropic, essentially hacked the booking software and kicked somebody else off the waiting list for the class. And Android users have a new app to try out. Aptoid appears to be the first rival app store that's officially available through the Google Play Store. Google has been fighting to be the only official app store for Android phones, but it's now allowing them after a years-long legal fight. With Tech Trends, Sherry Preston, ABC News.
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0: To be here working hard.
1: I mean, I love it. I'm able to, play for my hometown. I've lived here my entire life, being able to, hopefully give the community something to be excited for, hopefully put fans in the stands every Saturday at noon.
2: As Griffin Terry joins the Lions program, he will also take the field with his older brother, Crawford.
1: And playing for my brother, I mean, I love it. I'm able to hit him in the head a few times. I mean, I'm able to attack him. We jaw a little bit, but that's fun, and I love that.
2: Griffin Terry joins the quarterback room as one of four competing for a starting role, and Tegan Solomon steps into the wide receiver room looking to contribute. The Lights will open the season on the road at Carroll College Thursday, August 27th, with kickoff at 6 p.m. As Haverhill Golf is gearing up for another season, there is one thing that veteran head coach Dennis Murphy enjoys more than anything when it comes to coaching.
3: My favorite part about coaching is just being with the kids, being with the students. We're going to see a tremendous amount of improvement with our squad this year, but just being with them and enjoying their successes. When I'm talking successes, I'm not talking about winning. It might be making a chip shot, maybe making a long putt. It might be having a lower score than they had the week before, or maybe it's hit one down straight down the middle of the fairway, maybe, So, but enjoying those successes with them is a lot of fun.
2: Coach Murphy will hope to share some of those successes with his team at the Haver Invite Thursday, August 20th, to open the 2026 season. Stay tuned to new media broadcaster stations for updates on everything Blue Pony Sports. 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volleyball team will host their alumni match at 7 p.m. Next Thursday, August 20th, the Skylights will open the season on a neutral court against Williams Baptist College in Butte, and will follow that up with two more games on Friday, August 21st. Also on August 20th and 21st, Haverhill Golf will have their first meets, starting with the Haver Invite on Thursday, August 20th. On Friday, August 21st, the Blue Ponies will play in Shelby at the Browning Invite. For more local and state sports, check out our website, HighlineToday.com.
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6: Christine Lisi. 5 months after signing a one-year deal with the Vikings, Kyler Murray's been named their starting quarterback. From the moment he signed that one-year, $1.3 million deal, he had been the favorite to win the job in Minnesota. Timing of the decision gives Murray a full month of practice time with the Vikings starting offense after splitting reps with J.J. McCarthy during the spring and first 2 weeks of training camp ahead of the regular season opener. The Vikings certainly represent a big opportunity for Murray after a rough ending in Arizona. Notes ESPN NFL front office insider Field Yates.
7: He saw a potential opportunity to be surrounded by a very good supporting cast, an outstanding head coach, a brilliant offensive mind in Kevin O'Connell, what can be an excellent starting offensive tackle duo when fully healthy, one of the best receivers and players in the game in Justin Jefferson, and a system that has been very friendly to other quarterbacks, Sam Darnold being the most recent and notable example, to help re-elevate their career. So for Kyler, it's an opportunity for him to kind of get away from the perception of what he was just about a year ago, and maybe reestablish himself as the kind of guy that can help you win meaningful football games.
6: The Murray decision pushes McCarthy, who started 10 games last season, to the sideline, also raises questions about his future. Saints defensive end Cam Jordan could potentially miss the start of the season with a hamstring injury, according to Coach Kellen Moore. Jordan hurt during Thursday's practice last week, has missed the last couple of practices, and will be reevaluated every few days. Baseball lefty Blake Snell returns from a lengthy stint on the injury list. Tonight, when the Dodgers host the Royals, the plan, 5 innings, 75 to 80 pitches for Snell in his first big league start since May 9th and just his second of this season. Recently acquired catcher Adley Rutschman set for his Red Sox debut tonight in Toronto against the Blue Jays. And the American League leading Rays seek to run their winning streak to 7 when they take on the Athletics.
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10: 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I'm Joshua Weiss. Today, the City of Haver Public Works Director Trevor Mork discusses street sweeping plans for the foreseeable future, crosswalk painting and asphalt maintenance, as well as the difficulty of acquiring grant funding.
11: We do post the no parking signs in advance of that work, you know, let people know to get their cars moved off of that area. And we're also a schedule online available on the city website. We try to put that on social media as much as possible, make it as accessible to anyone and everyone. And we also do have hard copies down here at City Hall and the Police Department. So if you would like to see kind of that schedule and how it works, stop down here or visit the city webpage for that. And a few questions that have come up from community members is why are we doing this street sweeping? And it feels like so much. First part of that mission is it's a preventative maintenance tool for our stormwater system, because we want to keep those systems free flowing. We don't want any blockage, and sediment and debris is a culprit for that. And so we want to keep those open. That way, when it does rain or runoff happens, it discharges that water, keeps our community clean, as well as waterways downstream from our community. Another part of that mission is to be ready for asphalt maintenance. That way we can make those repairs as successful as possible. That way they last through our winter conditions. And the third one is to keep our community clean. You know, we want to have an inviting environment for the visitors as well as residents. And so if you do happen to see a branch or just a piece of debris on the boulevard or in the gutter, pick it up, put it in a garbage can, and many hands make for light work. We're trying to do some measures to make sure that people are aware of that speed zone. And one way of doing that was applying a device, and that device happened to be what we'll call zebra markings for the crosswalk. So that kind of lets people know that there will be likeliness of pedestrians in that area, and we're trying to get that into other areas around, especially around schools, parks, and other frequented by pedestrians, especially youth. Come on to the council meeting on the Monday, August 17th at 7 p.m. in the council chambers at the Haver City Hall. For those letters of support, it is a competitive environment for even the loan opportunities, and especially the grant portions. And I had some data on this talking with Bear Paw Development the other day, that for our community to go forth for an opportunity like this,

0: And northeast winds 5 to 15 miles an hour, gusting up to around 30 after midnight. Wednesday should be partly sunny, with a slight chance of rain in the morning, then a chance it becomes thunderstorms in the afternoon. Highs in the mid-70s, northeast winds 10 to 15 miles an hour, gusting up to around 30. Overall precipitation chance at 20%. Wednesday night has a chance of rain and a chance of thunderstorms in the evening, lows around 50, and northeast winds 10 to 20 miles an hour. Precipitation chance is near 100%. Thursday should be cooler, with rain and a slight chance of thunderstorms in the morning, then a larger chance of thunderstorms in the afternoon. Highs in the lower 60s, east winds 10 to 15 miles an hour.
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0: Novelist Charles Condamine as a seance goes hilariously wrong, summoning the ghost of his first wife and creating a laugh-out-loud supernatural love triangle. 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
1: Coming up this hour, updates to street sweeping here in Haver, Hale County being under Stage 1 fire restrictions, and a look at overall state wage growth over the years.
2: The city of Haver, the High Line, and North Central Montana has plenty of important issues and events. Hearing or finding out about it all can be difficult. KOJM's Insight program tackles a wide range of topics regarding the economy, agriculture, government, education, healthcare, events, and more. Listen to Insight every Monday through Friday, 11:45 a.m. and 5:35 p.m. Saturday and Sunday,